0: children, ages 2 and 4, were found dead in their family car. I'm Lisa Dwyer.
1: Qatar's energy minister says an explosion killed at least 13 people and injured 66 at a key gas export terminal. The explosion was described as an industrial accident. More details at SRNNews.com. 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
2: Here's your Truth Radio WTGF 90.5 weather bug forecast for the Gulf Coast. Overnight, partly cloudy with a low around 79. On Tuesday, a 20% chance of showers and thunderstorms after 4 p.m. Mostly sunny with a high near 92. Heat index values as high as 105. On Tuesday night, 30% chance of showers and thunderstorms, mainly between 7 and 10 p.m. Otherwise, mostly cloudy with a low around 77. 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
5: Now, what do we do in a time where there are those who want to terrorize us? Do we just hunker down? Do we close up shop? Put our head between our knees and pray, Lord, keep us safe till the storm passes over? Not at all. There has never been a greater day, a greater age, a greater time to preach the glorious gospel of our Lord and Savior Jesus Christ than this day and this age. And we don't need to sing Hold the Fort. Friend, we need to sing Onward Christian Soldiers.
4: Welcome to Love Worth Finding, featuring the profound teaching and biblical insights of pastor and author Adrian Rogers. In the first century, Christians were accused of subversion, of being an economic threat, and of condemning others. Now, as Christians in the 21st century, these accounts that we read are clear warnings to us today. In 1 Peter, we are instructed to be real and be ready. If you have your Bible, turn to 1 Peter chapter 3, as Adrian Rogers begins part one of Bright Lights in a Dark World.
5: Would you take God's word and turn to 1 Peter chapter 3? We're thinking today on this subject, bright lights in a dark world. Now, the first century world was very dark. When Peter wrote the scripture that I'm about to read to you, friend, I want to tell you something. It was open season on Christians. They despised Christians, number one. They accused them of insurrection and subversion because they would not bow down and call Caesar Lord. Number two, they looked upon Christians as an economic threat because there was a great business in idolatry and so forth. And they saw them somehow as a roadblock and impediment to progress. And number three, their lifestyle condemned others, and they accused them of all kinds of things. Incest because they called one another brother and sister. And number two, even people they were married to, they thought of as a sister or a brother. They accused them of cannibalism because at the Lord's Supper, they said they were eating and drinking the body and blood of the Lord Jesus Christ. And they would take anything and twist it and use it against these early Christians. And So Peter wrote this scripture, and I want you to read it now, 1 Peter chapter 3, beginning in verse 13. He asks this question, and who is he that will harm you if ye be followers of that which is good? And the word followers is the word we get our word zealot from. If you be zealous of that which is good. But and if ye suffer for righteousness' sake, happy are ye, and be not afraid of their terror. Now just underscore that. Be not afraid of their terror, neither be ye troubled. That's God's word for you this morning. But sanctify the Lord God in your hearts, and be ready always to give an answer to every man that asketh you a reason of the hope that is in you with meekness and fear, having a good conscience, that whereas they speak evil of you as evildoers, they may be ashamed that falsely accuse your good conversation in Christ. Now, what do we do in a time where there are those who want to terrorize us? Do we just hunker down? Do we close up shop, put our head between our knees and pray, Lord, keep us safe till the storm passes over? Not at all. There has never been a greater day, a greater age, a greater time to preach the glorious gospel of our Lord and Savior Jesus Christ than this day and this age. And we don't need to sing Hold the Fort. Friend, we need to sing Onward Christian Soldiers. Not armed with bullets, not armed with bombs, but armed with the glorious gospel of our Lord and Savior Jesus Christ with a mighty, mighty, mighty demonstration of love. But we cannot be silent. Back in Hitler's time, when Hitler was trying to rule the world, there was a pastor named Martin Niemöller. Martin Niemöller began to preach, and as a result of it, Hitler had him put in a concentration camp, and then finally in solitary. But finally, Martin Niemöller was released, and he began to preach, and he always ended his messages with this statement. First, they came for the socialists, and I did not speak out because I was not a socialist. Then they came for the trade unionists, and I did not speak out because I was not a trade unionist. Then they came for the Jews, but I did not speak out because I was not a Jew. Then they came for me, and there was no one left to speak out for anyone. Now the time has come for us to speak, and Peter tells us in this passage that number one, we need to be real. We need to be followers of that which is good. We don't need some sort of a plastic cardboard mentality in Christianity. And number two, we need to be ready. Verse 15, he says, you be ready to give an answer to anyone that asks you of the hope that's in you. By the way, when's the last time anybody asked you of your faith? When's the last time anybody ever asked you, say, what makes you different? There was a cynic named Nietzsche. Hitler learned much from Nietzsche. Nietzsche didn't believe in Jesus Christ, and he loved to look in Christians' face and sneer at them and say, if you want me to believe in your Redeemer, you're going to have to look a little more redeemed. Well, do you look redeemed? I mean, when's the last time somebody's ever said, hey, what makes you tick? What puts that smile on your face? What gives you peace in the midst of the storm? What motivates you? What drives you? How do you have this hope? Would you be able to give an answer? Would you shine as a bright light in a dark place? I want to mention six things that Peter mentions right here. Things that we need to be in this dark day. Number one, we must enthrone Christ as Lord. Look in verse 15. But sanctify the Lord God in your hearts. The word sanctify means to set him aside as special, above all, as reigning Lord. May I ask you a personal question? Don't say yes, because I'm going to ask it anyway. Is Jesus Christ Lord in your life? Now, I didn't say, do you admit that he is Lord in the generic sense? Have you ever bowed the knee to him? Have you ever taken the crown off your head and put it upon his head? There was a preacher of yesteryear, his name was Charles Spurgeon. Most preachers agree together that Charles Spurgeon was probably the greatest preacher outside the Apostle Paul that ever lived. I've copied down something that Charles Haddon Spurgeon said. I want you to listen to it carefully. I'm going to read it carefully. Here's what he said. If the professed convert distinctly and deliberately declares that he knows the Lord's will, that he knows the Lord's will, but does not mean to attend to it, you are not to pamper his presumptions, but it is your duty to assure him that he is not saved. If a man says, well, I know what God wants me to do, but I'm not going to do it. Spurgeon just says, mister, you need to be saved. Do not suppose that the gospel is magnified or God glorified by pandering to the worldlings and telling them that they may be saved at this moment by simply accepting Christ as their Savior while they are still wedded to their idols and their hearts are still in love with sin. It is interesting to note that the apostles preached the Lordship of Christ. The word Savior occurs only twice in the Acts of the Apostles. On the other hand, it is amazing to notice that the title Lord is mentioned 92 times. Now, often we hear people say, well, you need to accept Christ as your Savior. Well, friend, you cannot have what he gives unless you accept who he is, and he is Lord. He's Lord. Now, I'm not asking, are you baptized? I'm not asking you, do you know the plan of salvation? You're not saved by the plan of salvation. You're saved by the man of salvation. His name is Jesus. Is he the Lord of your life? Imagine this scene. The wedding, the marriage has taken place. The cake has been cut. The gifts have been exchanged. And Susan and John now are in the car driving away. They've just been married. Susan says, John, would you please take me home? And he says, well, now, Susan, we're going on a honeymoon. You know that our home is not going to be ready for several weeks. I'll take you there when we get when the contractor's finished building a house. He said, no, I don't mean that home. Would you please take me to my mother's house? I want to go back to my mother's house. Now, John, I want you to understand something. You and I are married. And, John, I appreciate your love for me. And, John, if you have any love for me, don't fail to give it. I'm most grateful for it. And, John, if I have a need, if I get sick, I'll call on you. And if I need money for expenses, because you're my husband, I expect you to supply my every need. But don't think that I'm going to change my lifestyle just because I'm married to you. John, take me home and keep your hands off of my life. Now, what kind of a marriage would that be? That's the same kind of salvation that some people think they have. They call upon the Lord Jesus Christ and say, now, Lord Jesus, thank you that you're going to take care of me. But I'm going back to my old lifestyle. I'm going back to my old ways. Take your hands off my life. Friend, you can't have it that way. Amen. You can't have it that way. Has there been a radical change in your life? Is Jesus Christ the Lord of your life? Number two, not only must you sanctify the Lord, but number two, we must be ready with an answer. Look in verse 15, but sanctify the Lord in your hearts. Be ready always to give an answer to every man that asketh you of the reason of the hope that is in you. Are you ready for an answer? I mean, suppose somebody came to you and said, what is the reason for your hope? And they will come to you if you have a changed life. They're going to ask you, as they did on the day of Pentecost, what meaneth this? What meaneth this? Now, the problem is that, and then they ask, what must we do? The reason that many people don't ask, what must we do, they haven't seen anything that is different. They can't say, what means this? On the day of Pentecost, there was something that was not explainable. Is there something about you that is not explainable? Can you explain my life apart from Jesus Christ? Friend, has anybody ever asked you a question? What is the reason for your hope? Suppose somebody today, maybe in an automobile accident, would ask you, what is the reason for your hope? Help me. You'd say, just stay right there. Don't die. I'm going to go get Pastor Rogers. No, you are to sanctify the Lord in your heart, and you are to be ready. I'm appalled at how little the average Baptist knows about what he's supposed to believe. One man asked a woman, what do you believe? She said, I believe what my church believes. Well, what does your church believe? Well, my church believes what I believe. Well, what do you both believe? Oh, we believe the same thing. Are you ready? Do you have an answer? Friend, there are some good answers. The word to give an answer is the word that we get our word apologetics from. Doesn't mean that we're saying, oh, I'm so sorry. It's a word that is used in a courtroom. Apologia. It means to give a defense of your faith, just as a lawyer would defend a client. Can you defend your faith? I want to tell you something, friend. The people out there have some big questions. Right now, our world is swimming in questions. And somebody says, how can you have faith in God? Are you ready to give an answer to the person who asks you? Well, there's an answer in the Word of God. Let me give you some scripture. Matthew chapter 22, beginning in verse 36. There was a lawyer asked Jesus, Master, what is the great commandment in the law? Jesus said, thou shalt love, underscore this, thou shalt love the Lord thy God with all thy heart, with all thy soul, and with all thy mind. Friend, that is it. That's the bottom line. By the way, the faith of Jesus Christ is built on love, not hate. Life, not death. Thou shalt love the Lord thy God with all thy being. This is the first commandment. This sums it all up. Now, when God made man a free creature. Why did God make man a free creature? Because God wanted man to love him and to love one another. Forced love is a contradiction in terms. For a person to be able to love, he has to be able not to love. If we were created where we could only love and do nothing else, it wouldn't be love at all. We would be automatons. We would just simply be machines. God gave man the freedom of choice. We cannot choose to be disloyal unless we can choose to be loyal. We cannot choose to love unless we can choose not to love. And what is love? Love is the highest good. And for God to take away choice would be for God to destroy the highest good. And if he did that, if God were to destroy evil, that is to give man a choice, then that act itself would be evil. No, God allows evil in this world. God does not destroy evil. God defeats evil by putting his son upon a cross and taking that sin into his own heart and his own life. There are answers to these things. The Bible says in John chapter 15, verse 13, greater love hath no man than this, that a man lay down his life for his friends. Now, thirdly, listen, friend, if we would be a bright light in a dark world, we must practice genuine humility. This is no time to strut in arrogance. Notice again what Peter says in 1 Peter chapter 3, verse 15. But sanctify the Lord God in your hearts. Be ready always to give an answer to every man that asketh you of a reason of the hope that is in you. Now notice this, with meekness and fear. With meekness and fear. Meekness is not weakness. It is strength under control. Fear is not being trembling at what is happening around us. It speaks of a holy reverence for Almighty God. Now, you can have the reasons, but America is not going to be won by arguments alone, not by the ballot box, not by organization. And there's so many people who think of those of us who are Bible believers as people of arrogance. And they'll say that about us. They'll think of us as hate mongers. They will think of us as intolerant. And we must be very careful that we do not use angry rhetoric when we respond to them. Listen to this scripture. Put it in your margin. James 1, verses 19 through 20. Wherefore, my beloved brethren, let every man be swift to hear, slow to speak, slow to wrath. For the wrath of man worketh not the righteousness of God. Your anger, your wrath, does not bring about God's righteousness. Now, Jesus showed anger against those who were persecuting helpless people. He showed anger toward the religious hypocrites of his day. But to those who were victims of sin, the prostitutes, the thieves, the tax gatherers who in that day were guilty of extortion, he showed them love. He was a friend of sinners. That's why they crucified him. Do you know what we need in this day, in this age? We, dear friend, need a full heart and a bright head, both together. Be ready to give an answer, but also show love in genuine humility. Now, when this was written, Nero was the emperor. You say, well, they had it easier in those days. Oh, no, they didn't. Nero wanted to remodel Rome, so he had the slums burned. The people rose up because their homes were destroyed. He had to have a scapegoat. Somebody said, why don't you blame it on those Christians? They're always talking about setting the world on fire. And so they blamed it on the Christians. And again, it was, as I said, it was open season on the Christians. They would take Christians in that day, nail them to crosses, cover them with boiling oil, and set them on fire to light the gardens for the banquets. Can you imagine such a thing? These are people who love the Lord Jesus Christ. They redden the mouths of lions with their own blood. They had to fight with gladiators in the Colosseum. Many of them would not fight. They would just simply give their lives. I wonder what would happen to some of us if we had to make those kind of choices. These early Christians, friend, they had to make those kinds of choices. And I want to say that they had meekness and fear. And their humility, their ability to suffer for Christ brought that Roman Empire crashing down. There was an uprising in China. A Chinese student wrote these words, "Lies written in ink cannot obscure truth written in blood. Now, folks, it's possible for us to be so arrogant that we'll win the argument and lose the audience. I'm calling upon you to have genuine meekness, genuine reverence in this day and in this age. This is not the time to go pointing fingers at everybody.

0: Gospel of our Lord and Savior, Jesus Christ. Number four, we must live. If we would be a bright light in a dark world, we must live a superior lifestyle. A superior lifestyle. Notice the next verse. We've been in verse 15. Look in verse 16. Having a good conscience, whereas they that speak evil of you as evildoers may be ashamed, that falsely accuse your good conversation in Christ. You're going to be falsely accused, but it's going to become evident. It's going to be to their shame because your lifestyle will be superior. You will be blameless. I didn't say sinless, but you will be blameless. You see, verse 15 says, they're going to be asking us questions of the hope that's in us. Why? Because they can see something different about us. Go back to chapter before this, 1 Peter chapter 2 and verse 12. Listen to what he says. Having your conversation, the word conversation in the old King James Scripture always means behavior. Having your behavior honest among the Gentiles, that whereas they speak against you as evildoers, they may by your good works, which they shall behold, glorify God in the day of visitation. That is, when Jesus comes again, when the day star rises, they're going to have to say those Christians were living a superior lifestyle. God forbid that you, I, any of us could be a part of any scandal. People are to see this church and they're to see your life at school, in the neighborhood, on the job. You should stand out like a diamond in a coal mine, like a gardenia in a garbage can. You should be different. We need to outlove, outlive, outgive, outpray, outwitness the people of this world. Amen? Are you willing to do it? We have to sacrifice them. You want them to believe in us, what we believe in? If you want respect, we're going to have to get it the old-fashioned way. We must earn it. Let them see your good works. When we begin to live this way, others will begin to ask us, what makes you tick? What is the reason for the hope that is in you? What happened to Paul and Silas when they were in that prison, that Philippian jail at midnight? Other people around them were cursing, moaning, screaming. Paul and Silas were praying. They were singing praise to God, giving God thanks. Everybody in the prison saw there was a difference. What do you think made that Philippian jailer come in there after that earthquake and say, sirs, what must I do to be saved? He would never have asked them that question if they'd been cursing and complaining. No, they were praising God. There was something different about their lifestyle in the midst of tribulation.
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1: With SRN News, I'm Keith Peters in Washington. The Senate has passed a bipartisan housing bill that aims to bring down home prices and increase supply. The vote was 85-5.
2: The bill represents one of the most sweeping efforts in recent decades to reduce federal regulations for housing and increase local control. The legislation bans corporate investors from buying single-family homes. That's to ensure homes are available for families rather than large corporations. It also addresses concerns about investor-driven price inflation. After final approval this week, the bill goes on to President Trump, who has already signaled his support. Bob Agner reporting.
1: Britain's Keir Starmer went from election landslide hero to an ignominious downfall after his supporters deserted him.
3: Dutiful rather than dynamic, Keir Starmer was elected Britain's Prime Minister to be a safe pair of hands who would end years of political chaos under the Conservatives, his terms ending less than 2 years later after missteps, party infighting, and one colossal error of judgment that indirectly ensnared him in the scandals surrounding Jeffrey Epstein. Starmer says in an emotional statement that he's stepping down as leader of the governing Labour Party, though he will remain caretaker Prime Minister until a new Labour leader is chosen. Starmer's selling point was no more soap opera politics, says Rob Ford, a political science professor. Charles de Ledesma, London.
1: Los Angeles firefighters are on their sixth day of battling a fire at a massive warehouse near downtown that stores frozen food for distribution on the West Coast. Firefighters are fighting the blaze from outside the facility in the Boyle Heights neighborhood due to structural challenges. Air quality officials said the air near the facility was unhealthy and particulates in the smoke were also affecting the San Gabriel Valley. On Wall Street, the Dow by 148 points. This is SRN News. A new poll asks Americans what they believe about God.
4: The Cultural Research Center at Arizona Christian University reports that only 50% of adults believe that God is best described as the, quote, all-powerful, all-knowing, perfect, and just creator of the universe who rules that universe today. CRC Director Dr. George Barna says, the idea that the God of the Bible is the sole omnipotent creator deity is no longer the dominant theological view of Americans, as it was until shortly after the start of the new millennium. Michael Harrington reporting.
1: Anti-Semitism is on the rise in Germany, according to a new report from the Federal Association of Departments for Research and Information on Anti-Semitism. An average of 24 anti-Semitic acts were recorded in Germany every day last year. Joseph Schuster of the Central Council of Jews in Germany says these are not statistical outliers. This is a grim reality. This is SRN News. Tech stocks dropped, sending markets looking for direction.
5: Stocks ended mixed on Wall Street as drops for several big tech companies weighed on the market, even as crude oil prices fell. The S&P 500 dropped 0.4% Monday. The Dow rose 148 points. That's about 0.3%. The NASDAQ Composite slumped 1.3%. Oil prices fell about 3% following negotiations between the U.S. and Iran on ending their war. Drops for several tech giants like Alphabet and Amazon weighed on the market. Seth Sutel, New York.
1: Mexican President Claudia Sheinbaum says her country seeks to restart oil shipments to Cuba soon, a move that could provide much-needed relief as the island crisis deepens, given a lack of petroleum. Mexico became a key fuel supplier to Cuba. More details at SRNNews.com.
6: Here's your Truth Radio WTGF 90.5 weather bug forecast for the Gulf Coast. Overnight, partly cloudy with a low around 79. On Tuesday, a 20% chance of showers and thunderstorms after 4 p.m. Mostly sunny with a high near 92. Heat index values as high as 105. On Tuesday night, 30% chance of showers and thunderstorms, mainly between 7 and 10 p.m. Otherwise, mostly cloudy with a low around 77. 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
2: Here's your Truth Radio WTGF 90.5 weather bug forecast for the Gulf Coast. Overnight, partly cloudy with a low around 79. On Tuesday, a 20% chance of showers and thunderstorms after 4 p.m. Mostly sunny with a high near 92. Heat index values as high as 105. On Tuesday night, 30% chance of showers and thunderstorms, mainly between 7 and 10 p.m. Otherwise, mostly cloudy with a low around 77. 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
1: Switzerland. Vice President J.D. Vance says technical negotiations on ending the war between the U.S. and Iran continue.
2: We left a lot of our team. The Iranians left a lot of their team at the resort there to keep on working at. So all in all, a very productive 36 hours. We're going to have to keep working.
1: Vance says he's far more interested in Iran's actions than its words.
2: My point is not that I trust or distrust anybody. My point is that I trust actions. And what the president has asked us to do is verify what they're doing, focus less on what they're saying.
1: The use of a federal voter database to check citizenship has been blocked.
3: A federal judge ruled that a revamped federal tool known as SAVE that some state election officials use to identify illegally registered non-citizen voters is unlawful and cannot be used. The district court judge sided with advocacy groups that argued that recent upgrades to the program grouped Americans' sensitive personal data in a way that could result in voters being wrongly purged from voter rolls, particularly naturalized citizens. Some election officials raised concerns about the program's accuracy and security. I'm Lisa Dwyer.
1: The Senate passed a bipartisan housing bill on Monday that aims to reduce federal regulations and expand local control, one of the most sweeping efforts in recent decades to increase supply and bring down prices. The bill, which passed 85-5 and now heads to the House, has been the focus of intense negotiations in recent weeks as lawmakers in both parties try to address housing costs in an election year. On Wall Street, the Dow by 148 points. This is SRN News. A victory for religious freedom in Oregon.
4: The state's Board of Licensed Professional Counselors and Therapists fined Counselor Frank Canepa nearly $90,000 for refusing to personally affirm a client's homosexual relationship. Alliance Defending Freedom, a Christian legal group, went to bat for the counselor, and now the board has agreed to rescind the fine. ADF spokesman Jonathan Scruggs says, quote, "The government can't force people to say things that go against their core convictions." Michael Harrington reporting.
1: Egypt and Iran, two conservative Muslim nations, are preparing to meet in a World Cup soccer match that will celebrate gay pride. The so-called pride match takes place in Seattle, where the city's annual celebration of its large LGBT community will be on display at the game. Both Egypt and Iran have protested, asking for the celebrations to be kept outside the stadium, all to no avail. This is SRN News. There's been another close call involving a couple of passenger jets.
5: An aviation expert says a Delta Airlines jet was roughly 300 feet from an American Airlines plane at Boston's airport, forcing the Delta aircraft to abort its landing. The FAA is investigating Saturday's incident. Former Boeing safety engineer Todd Curtis estimated the distance between the jetliners using Flight Radar 24, a website that tracks flights. Curtis calls it a significant incident. Near misses and runway incursions at airports will be the subject this week of a congressional hearing. Rich Thomason, Washington.
1: A federal judge has blocked an attempt by the Trump administration to subpoena Minnesota Governor Tim Walz and other state officials, calling it an effort to, quote, harass and retaliate against them, unquote. More details at SRNnews.com. From Washington, I'm Keith Peters.
6: Here's your Truth Radio WTGF 90.5 weather bug forecast for the Gulf Coast. Overnight, partly cloudy with a low around 79. On Tuesday, a 20% chance of showers and thunderstorms after 4 p.m. Mostly sunny with a high near 92. Heat index values as high as 105. On Tuesday night, 30% chance of showers and thunderstorms, mainly between 7 and 10 p.m. Otherwise, mostly cloudy with a low around 77. 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

0: 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Camp Believe is coming up June 22nd through 26th on the campus of Faith Baptist Church, 6423 Hamilton Bridge Road in Milton. Pre-registration is well underway, and the first 30 to pre-register will receive an awesome Camp Believe t-shirt with a dynamic new design. 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Pre-registration is only $35 per camper for all 5 nights and $40 at the door. 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You may also call me, Master Kurt Kennedy, at 850-380-9285.
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2: Here's your Truth Radio WTGF 90.5 weather bug forecast for the Gulf Coast. Overnight, partly cloudy with a low around 79. On Tuesday, a 20% chance of showers and thunderstorms after 4 p.m. Mostly sunny with a high near 92. Heat index values as high as 105. On Tuesday night, 30% chance of showers and thunderstorms, mainly between 7 and 10 p.m. Otherwise, mostly cloudy with a low around 77.

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1: With SR News, I'm Keith Peters in Washington. A bipartisan housing bill has passed in the Senate.
2: The U.S. Senate has passed a bipartisan housing bill that aims to bring down home prices and increase supply.
3: On this vote, the yeas are 85 and the nays are 5. The motion to concur is agreed to.
2: The vote represents

0: A federal judge ruled that a revamped federal tool known as SAVE that some state election officials use to identify illegally registered non-citizen voters is unlawful and cannot be used. The district court judge sided with advocacy groups that argued that recent upgrades to the program grouped Americans' sensitive personal data in a way that could result in voters being wrongly purged from voter rolls, particularly naturalized citizens. Some election officials raised concerns about the program's accuracy and security. I'm Lisa Dwyer.
1: The Senate passed a bipartisan housing bill on Monday that aims to reduce federal regulations and expand local control, one of the most sweeping efforts in recent decades to increase supply and bring down prices. The bill, which passed 85-5 and now heads to the House, has been the focus of intense negotiations in recent weeks as lawmakers in both parties try to address housing costs in an election year. On Wall Street, the Dow by 148 points. This is SRN News. A victory for religious freedom in Oregon.
2: The state's Board of Licensed Professional Counselors and Therapists fined Counselor Frank Canepa nearly $90,000 for refusing to personally affirm a client's homosexual relationship. Alliance Defending Freedom, a Christian legal group, went to bat for the counselor, and now the board has agreed to rescind the fine. ADF spokesman Jonathan Scruggs says, quote, "The government can't force people to say things that go against their core convictions." Michael Harrington reporting.
1: Egypt and Iran, two conservative Muslim nations, are preparing to meet in a World Cup soccer match that will celebrate gay pride. The so-called pride match takes place in Seattle, where the city's annual celebration of its large LGBT community will be on display at the game. Both Egypt and Iran have protested, asking for the celebrations to be kept outside the stadium, all to no avail. This is SRN News. There's been another close call involving a couple of passenger jets.
3: An aviation expert says a Delta Airlines jet was roughly 300 feet from an American Airlines plane at Boston's airport, forcing the Delta aircraft to abort its landing. The FAA is investigating Saturday's incident. Former Boeing safety engineer Todd Curtis estimated the distance between the jetliners using Flight Radar 24, a website that tracks flights. Curtis calls it a significant incident. Near misses and runway incursions at airports will be the subject this week of a congressional hearing. Rich Thomason, Washington.
1: A federal judge has blocked an attempt by the Trump administration to subpoena Minnesota Governor Tim Walz and other state officials, calling it an effort to, quote, harass and retaliate against them, unquote. More details at SRNnews.com. From Washington, I'm Keith Peters.
4: Here's your Truth Radio WTGF 90.5 weather bug forecast for the Gulf Coast. Overnight, partly cloudy with a low around 79. On Tuesday, a 20% chance of showers and thunderstorms after 4 p.m. Mostly sunny with a high near 92. Heat index values as high as 105. On Tuesday night, 30% chance of showers and thunderstorms, mainly between 7 and 10 p.m. Otherwise, mostly cloudy with a low around 77. 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
6: Kevin and a high five to all of our friends in homecoming land. Welcome to 60 Minutes of Grand Gospel Music at a place where the music has the sizzle and the chatter is no fizzle. And on this national...
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11: Woo. And I believe that. And so do all the guests that we have today. Signature Sound, Jeff and Sherry. And I'll be talking to my daughter, Amy, about
6: it. Oh, yeah.
11: New
6: and you're going to sing a duet with her, William, and the vocal bands here, and the Hoppers, and the Isaacs and the Tallies. lots of other talented friends.
8: So, Bill, if you'll put your hand on that button that says play, we'll start the music that creates a good day.
11: And there's no better way than to get the entire group singing Andre Crouch's great classic, Bless the Lord, O My Soul, and All That Is It Within Me.

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2: WMBI, that's the...
3: Moody Bible Institute.
2: That was with the original station for their network, wasn't it?
3: Yeah.
2: Well, we
3: good folks.
2: We
3: like
2: to welcome all the folks in Chicago. And trust me, there is going to be a better day, one way or the other.
0: Here's the vocal band.

0: Larry, you were with us that night in San Antonio, Texas, when we sang that song and got that credible. Was that a fun crowd?
1: San Antonio?
2: Yeah. Larry was in the bathroom when we did that song.
0: San Antonio.
1: I was on my way to the restroom. I thought y'all were going to change tape or do something, and all I hear is, Janice, where's Larry? Most embarrassing. Well, no, not really.
3: No,
1: we had a great time.
0: It was a fun night.
1: Really did.
0: His signature sound. Singing an old song the Rangers introduced.

0: we welcome today the National Brilliance Committee as they meet in Hoboken, New Jersey.
1: Oh, they're in Hoboken today.
0: Yeah, they're reviewing our definition on the word of the day. Yeah. Okay. So here we go. Here's the word. Polydipsia. Polydipsia.
2: It's a dip made out of parrots.
0: Yeah. No, poly.
3: Yeah. No, actually, I have that over here if you'd like to know.
2: He's got it.
3: Polydipsia was a wonderful lady who... In 1924, invented a dance that rivaled the Charleston. The Polydipsy Doodle became incredibly popular until she became Polydipsy Pokey in 1928 when she married Edgar Hokey Pokey. And the Polydipsy Doodle fell into obscurity there. So is that right?
4: No, it's not. It's the wrong spelling. They've misspelled it. It's polygripsia, which means when the polygrip does not work.
1: Bill?
3: There you go. Yeah. Just grab
0: what
3: your uppers
0: does it really
3: and shove
0: mean, Larry? What does it really mean? It's on the sheet.
4: Extremely thirsty.
0: That's right.
5: Why? I thought we'd never get to that.
0: I know.
5: Here's Jeff and Sherry. The sun's going to shine.

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1: Thank goodness.
2: That would be radio. Yeah.
1: Help us out at home, folks, if
3: peaked.
1: You're listening.
3: We've peaked is what we've done. It's now a long, slow downhill slide.
1: Hope you're having fun. We're having fun.
0: But I don't think that's the majority, though.
3: Aren't you supposed to say something about Linda Randall?
0: Linda Randall.
3: Thank you.
0: Somebody loves me. Yeah.
1: Yes, they do.

0: Oh, yeah. That was Linda Randall on Homecoming Radio. You know, I heard about a second grade girl who was diagnosed with leukemia. She lost all her hair. A boy in her class got all the other boys to shave their heads so she wouldn't feel alone. You know, there's lots of great people at every age, and that gives me hope.
1: And here's some kind notes from our friends left at homecomingradio.com. This one says, I love the music. I listen to it every night before I go to bed. It helps me sleep so good. That's from Cody.
2: Here's another one. I love Russ Taff.
0: Me too.
2: I know you do.

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And every day we have to work it out again and again. And I love Gloria's last two verses when she says, "Yet in my heart the battle was raging. Not all prisoners of war had come home. These were battlefields of my own making. I didn't know that the war had been won. Then I heard that the King of the Ages had fought all the battles for me, and victory was mine for the claiming, and now, praise his name, I am free. Free. It is finished once and for all." Listen.

0: Thank God that could be a reality in all of our lives every day. May it be so. Well, we started out to make this the best day of your life, and I hope we have done that. But we're out of time. We'll see you again next week.
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2: 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There's one. 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
4: 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We appreciate it. Come on, boys.
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0: And if anybody believed there was going to be a better day in gospel music, Jake believed it. His last 10 years, he told me, I was always talking about the great old days in the 50s. He said, Bill, these are the good old days. I loved him. I loved his heart. See you next week. God bless.
3: Bye.
1: 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And thanks for tuning our way, and until we meet again, this is Phil Brower. 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
1: 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Overnight, partly cloudy with a low around 79. On Tuesday, a 20% chance of showers and thunderstorms after 4 p.m. Mostly sunny with a high near 92. Heat index values as high as 105. On Tuesday night, 30% chance of showers and thunderstorms, mainly between 7 and 10 p.m. Otherwise, mostly cloudy with a low around 77. 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

0: 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Pre-registration is only $35 per camper for all 5 nights and $40 at the door. 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You may also call me, Master Kurt Kennedy, at 850-380-9285.
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1: With SRN News, I'm Jason Walker. Vice President J.D. Vance wrapping up talks with senior Iranian officials over ending the war.
2: Vance said the meeting created a good foundation for a long-term deal. He said the two sides agreed on a mechanism to keep the Strait of Hormuz open and work together on the ceasefire in Lebanon between Israel and Hezbollah. The vice president also suggested the U.S. could allow for the release of some frozen Iranian assets for purchases of American soy, corn, and wheat under U.S. and Qatari oversight. The talks follow a preliminary deal signed last week, but it remains uncertain whether that agreement will hold or help bring lasting peace to a Mideast region riven by conflict for decades.
1: That is correspondent Jamie Keaton reporting. The Senate passing a bipartisan housing bill that aims to bring down home prices and increase supply. The vote, 85-5. Here's Bob Agnew.
3: The bill represents one of the most sweeping efforts in recent decades to reduce federal regulations for housing and increase local control. The legislation bans corporate investors from buying single-family homes. That's to ensure homes are available for families rather than large corporations. It also addresses concerns about investor-driven price inflation. After final approval this week, the bill goes on to President Trump, who has already signaled his support. Bob Agnew reporting.
1: Federal judge has blocked an attempt by the Trump administration to subpoena Minnesota Governor Tim Walz and other state officials, calling it an effort to, quote, harass and retaliate against them. Walz, he's calling the ruling a victory for the rule of law and our democracy. No surprise Monday, British Prime Minister Keir Starmer announcing his resignation, forced out by his party after losing tremendous voter support. He will remain as a caretaker until Labour chooses a new leader. This is SRN News. A new poll asking Americans what they believe about God.
4: The Cultural Research Center at Arizona Christian University reports that only 50% of adults believe that God is best described as the, quote, all-powerful, all-knowing, perfect, and just creator of the universe who rules that universe today. CRC Director Dr. George Barna says, the idea that the God of the Bible is the sole omnipotent creator deity is no longer the dominant theological view of Americans, as it was until shortly after the start of the new millennium. Michael Harrington reporting.
1: Independent minor league baseball team in Pennsylvania forfeiting a game because players refused to wear a special gay pride jersey. Atlantic League Pro Baseball's York Revolution planning to hold their 11th annual Pride Night event last week with the Southern Maryland Blue Crabs, but the Revolution announced the day before the game it would not be played. This is SRN News. Massive heat wave making life miserable for millions in Europe.
5: France is facing a grueling and deadly heat wave with temperatures soaring above 104 degrees Fahrenheit.
6: It's been really, really hot. I wasn't expecting it to be so bad.
5: Tanya Casalicio from London. People tried to adapt in a country without widespread air conditioning, including schools which were closed. There have been multiple drownings as people try to cool off in water with strong currents. The government is also warning parents to not leave children in hot cars after two young children, ages 2 and 4, were found dead in their family car. I'm Lisa Dwyer.
1: Qatar's energy minister says a huge explosion has killed at least 13 people, injuring 65 more to gas export terminal. The blast being described as an industrial accident. More details, srnnews.com.
7: Here's your Truth Radio WTGF 90.5 weather bug forecast for the Gulf Coast. Overnight, partly cloudy with a low around 79. On Tuesday, a 20% chance of showers and thunderstorms after 4 p.m. Mostly sunny with a high near 92. Heat index values as high as 105. On Tuesday night, 30% chance of showers and thunderstorms, mainly between 7 and 10 p.m. Otherwise, mostly cloudy with a low around 77. 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
1: 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Camp Believe is coming up June 22nd through 26th on the campus of Faith Baptist Church, 6423 Hamilton Bridge Road in Milton. Pre-registration is well underway, and the first 30 to pre-register will receive an awesome Camp Believe t-shirt with a dynamic new design. 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Pre-registration is only $35 per camper for all 5 nights and $40 at the door. 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
2: Here's your Truth Radio WTGF 90.5 weather bug forecast for the Gulf Coast. Overnight, partly cloudy with a low around 79. On Tuesday, a 20% chance of showers and thunderstorms after 4 p.m. Mostly sunny with a high near 92. Heat index values as high as 105. On Tuesday night, 30% chance of showers and thunderstorms, mainly between 7 and 10 p.m. Otherwise, mostly cloudy with a low around 77. 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
1: With SRN News, I'm Jason Walker. Bipartisan housing bill has been approved in the Senate. Here's Lisa Dwyer.
2: The U.S. Senate has passed a bipartisan housing bill that aims to bring down home prices and increase supply.
3: On this vote, the yeas are 85 and the nays are 5. The motion to concur is agreed to.
2: The vote represents one of the most sweeping efforts in recent decades to reduce federal regulations for housing and expand local control. The legislation bans corporate investors from buying single-family homes. The House is expected to give the bill final approval later this week and send it to President Donald Trump, who has signaled his support. I'm Lisa Dwyer.
1: The parents of a 2-year-old child in Texas are suing to stop brain death testing in Texas Children's Hospital. They want more time for their little girl to recover following a near drowning incident. Texas Children's stating it wants to conduct testing to determine the next steps in the child's medical care. Most legal battles over life support start after a brain death diagnosis. This case challenges the testing phase. Vice President J.D. Vance says there are still many angles need to be settled before peace talks can be considered complete.
4: I think it's important for all of us to appreciate how much was done, but honestly, there is still a lot to do as we continue to make progress on the nuclear talks, on the economic talks, as we continue to demine the straits and ensure that that flow of traffic continues to pick back up.
1: And they're not done.
4: A lot of progress, but still some work to do, and we're very committed to doing exactly that.
1: Los Angeles firefighters battling now for 6 days. A fire at a massive warehouse near downtown that stores frozen food. Firefighters still battling that blaze from the outside. This is SRN News. A victory for religious freedom in Oregon. Here's correspondent Michael Harrington.
5: The state's board of licensed professional counselors and therapists fined counselor Frank Canepa nearly $90,000 for refusing to personally affirm a client's homosexual relationship. Alliance Defending Freedom, a Christian legal group, went to bat for the counselor, and now the board has agreed to rescind the fine. ADF spokesman Jonathan Scruggs says, quote, "The government can't force people to say things that go against their core convictions." Michael Harrington reporting.
1: Anti-Semitism on the rise around the world. Germany, no exception. Federal Association of Departments for Research and Information on Anti-Semitism says an average of 24 anti-Semitic acts were recorded in Germany every day last year. One official says these are not statistical outliers. It is the grim reality in Germany. This is SRN News. Correspondent Seth Sutel reports on Wall Street Monday.
6: Stocks ended mixed on Wall Street as drops for several big tech companies weighed on the market, even as crude oil prices fell. The S&P 500 dropped 0.4% Monday. The Dow rose 148 points. That's about 0.3%. The NASDAQ Composite slumped 1.3%. Oil prices fell about 3% following negotiations between the U.S. and Iran on ending their war. Drops for several tech giants like Alphabet and Amazon weighed on the market. Seth Sutel, New York.
1: Mexican President Claudia Sheinbaum says her country seeks to restart oil shipments to Cuba, and soon, a move that could provide much needed relief on the island's crisis as it deepens, given a lack of petroleum. She says her administration would seek to send the oil via commercial and privately owned firms. More details, srnnews.com.
7: Here's your Truth Radio WTGF 90.5 weather bug forecast for the Gulf Coast. Overnight, partly cloudy with a low around 79. On Tuesday, a 20% chance of showers and thunderstorms after 4 p.m. Mostly sunny with a high near 92. Heat index values as high as 105. On Tuesday night, 30% chance of showers and thunderstorms, mainly between 7 and 10 p.m. Otherwise, mostly cloudy with a low around 77. 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
2: Here's your Truth Radio WTGF 90.5 weather bug forecast for the Gulf Coast. Overnight, partly cloudy with a low around 79. On Tuesday, a 20% chance of showers and thunderstorms after 4 p.m. Mostly sunny with a high near 92. Heat index values as high as 105. On Tuesday night, 30% chance of showers and thunderstorms, mainly between 7 and 10 p.m. Otherwise, mostly cloudy with a low around 77. 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
1: With SRN News, I'm Jason Walker. Vice President J.D. Vance says progress in peace talks has been made.
2: We laid a very good foundation for a successful final deal. The final deal is the House. We set the foundation. We haven't built the House, but we've laid a successful foundation to get to a good place for the American people.
1: And Vance says that Iran's negotiators threatened to walk out of the talks, but he defended social media posts by President Trump that had caused some Iranian officials to be offended.
2: What we told the Iranians yesterday is when you guys engage in what us millennials might call trash talk, you can't expect the President of the United States not to respond and not to correct the record.
1: Steve Yates, Senior Research Fellow at the Heritage Foundation, tells the Salem Radio Network the reason British Prime Minister Keir Starmer resigned his post was in part his failure to control illegal immigration and crime, specifically the Henry Nowak case. Nowak, who was white, was a student who was stabbed to death. The suspect in the case had claimed he had been the victim of a racial attack. While Nowak was handcuffed by police, his pleas that he could not breathe while lying on the ground, and he died from the stab wound.
3: I firmly believe that the Henry Nowak situation was the final straw for Keir Starmer. He has not been in a strong political position. He had an overwhelming election victory that brought him into office, seemed to have a mandate. Rarely do you see someone blow something like that so quickly and so profoundly.
1: A Russian drone attack on northeastern Ukraine, killing three family members, including a young boy. And officials also say now that a Ukrainian strike on a Russian industrial facility killed at least five people. Russia has targeted Ukrainian civilian areas with drones. SRN News. All this month, SRN News saluting America's 250th birthday in our special series titled Faith and Freedom, asking prominent Americans why they feel the United States is such a unique and special country. Tony Perkins is president of the Family Research Council in Washington. He offers this perspective on how America's founding principles have endured for an incredible 250 years.
4: It's its foundation. Its foundation is biblical. We look back at what the founders said, what they wrote, and it's clear that they understood freedom has a purpose, and the founders understood that that purpose was to serve God. And it's been reflected in our nation's history. The key is going to be, do we rediscover that purpose in the 250th year and move this nation back to being a nation that honors and serves God?
1: That is Tony Perkins, and this is SRN News. It was a weekend traffic accident like no other, at least something that very seldom happens. You could say a beehive of activity in a stinging situation. Millions of bees near the Texas town close to Houston.
5: A semi-trailer carrying around 400 hives missed its turn and then tipped over trying to turn around. Emergency officials east of Houston shut down roads Sunday morning, warning residents to stay in their homes while crews and volunteers from local beekeeping businesses worked to salvage as many hives as possible. Chris Moore, owner of local Moore Honey, estimates that only about a quarter of the hives will survive, and only if the queens remain alive after the crash. Losing this many hives will be a huge blow to the owners of those hives. I'm Lisa Dwyer.
1: And more details at srnnews.com.
6: Here's your Truth Radio WTGF 90.5 weather bug forecast for the Gulf Coast. Overnight, partly cloudy with a low around 79. On Tuesday, a 20% chance of showers and thunderstorms after 4 p.m. Mostly sunny with a high near 92. Heat index values as high as 105. On Tuesday night, 30% chance of showers and thunderstorms, mainly between 7 and 10 p.m. Otherwise, mostly cloudy with a low around 77. 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
2: Here's your Truth Radio WTGF 90.5 weather bug forecast for the Gulf Coast. Overnight, partly cloudy with a low around 79. On Tuesday, a 20% chance of showers and thunderstorms after 4 p.m. Mostly sunny with a high near 92. Heat index values as high as 105. On Tuesday night, 30% chance of showers and thunderstorms, mainly between 7 and 10 p.m. Otherwise, mostly cloudy with a low around 77. 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
1: With SRN News, I'm Jason Walker. The use of a federal voter database to check citizenship has been blocked.
2: A federal judge ruled that a revamped federal tool known as SAVE that some state election officials use to identify illegally registered non-citizen voters is unlawful and cannot be used. The district court judge sided with advocacy groups that argued that recent upgrades to the program grouped Americans' sensitive of personal data in a way that could result in voters being wrongly purged from voter rolls, particularly naturalized citizens. Some election officials raised concerns about the program's accuracy and security. I'm Lisa Dwyer.
1: A Russian drone strike on northeastern Ukraine killing three family members, and officials say a Ukrainian strike on a Russian industrial plant has killed at least five workers. Alan Greenspan, the long-serving former head of the Federal Reserve, is dead.
3: Former Federal Reserve Chairman Alan Greenspan has died at 100. He died from complications of Parkinson's disease. That's according to his wife of 29 years, NBC News correspondent Andrea Mitchell. In his 18 and a half years at the helm of the Fed, Greenspan presided over a sustained era of American growth and prosperity, yet one that ended with devastating consequences in 2008, 2 years after he left Central Bank.
1: Many people, unfortunately, may not recognize his name, but he was, quite honestly, one of the most powerful figures in the history of music. Clive Davis, instrumental in the early careers of countless superstars, Whitney Houston, Billy Joel, Janis Joplin, Carlos Santana, so many others. Clive Davis is dead at the age of 94. This is SRN News. Well, the Pew Research Center is out with its latest study on global religious freedom. Here's Michael Harrington.
4: The news is not particularly good. On the one hand, the number of nations where the government persecutes religious people at a high level dropped in 2023 from 59 to 58. However, the number of countries where social hostility toward people of faith is high went up from 45 to 55. Pew says, quote, among the reasons for the spike are increases in the harassment of religious minorities and worldwide reverberations from the Hamas attack on Israel. Michael Harrington reporting.
1: Egypt and Iran, two very conservative Muslim nations, preparing to meet in a World Cup soccer match that will celebrate gay pride, so-called Pride Match, coming up in Seattle, where the city's annual celebration of its large LGBT community will be on display. Both teams wanted to back out. This is SRN News. Well, more on the situation in Britain, as Prime Minister Keir Starmer is stepping down, paving the way for Britain now to have its seventh prime minister in just over a decade. Charles de la Desma.
5: Outside number 10 at Downing Street, British Prime Minister Keir Starmer announced he's stepping down as leader of the governing Labour Party.
6: Every decision I've taken has been about putting the country I love first. That is why I will resign as leader of the Labour Party.
5: Starmer had made the decision after facing growing pressure to hand over to a new leader who can try and revive the government's flagging fortunes. He's been in office since leading Labour to a landslide election victory in July 2024. In those 2 years, though, his popularity and that of the party have plummeted. His departure was triggered in particular by the victory of Andy Burnham, the popular ex-mayor of Greater Manchester. Charles de la Desma, London.
1: More details at srnnews.com.
7: Here's your Truth Radio WTGF 90.5 weather bug forecast for the Gulf Coast. Overnight, partly cloudy with a low around 79. On Tuesday, a 20% chance of showers and thunderstorms after 4 p.m. Mostly sunny with a high near 92. Heat index values as high as 105. On Tuesday night, 30% chance of showers and thunderstorms, mainly between 7 and 10 p.m. Otherwise, mostly cloudy with a low around 77. 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

back in the hills of Wise, Virginia, cold country, a man named Reverend Joel Freeman, preacher man, sang the gospel his entire life, loved to sing, loved to preach it, loved the folk.

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2: Here's your Truth Radio WTGF 90.5 weather bug forecast for the Gulf Coast. Overnight, partly cloudy with a low around 79. On Tuesday, a 20% chance of showers and thunderstorms after 4 p.m. Mostly sunny with a high near 92. Heat index values as high as 105. On Tuesday night, 30% chance of showers and thunderstorms, mainly between 7 and 10 p.m. Otherwise, mostly cloudy with a low around 77. 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
1: With SRN News, I'm Jason Walker. Vice President J.D. Vance wrapping up talks with senior Iranian officials over ending the war.
2: Vance said the meeting created a good foundation for a long-term deal. He said the two sides agreed on a mechanism to keep the Strait of Hormuz open and work together on the ceasefire in Lebanon between Israel and Hezbollah. The vice president also suggested the U.S. could allow for the release of some frozen Iranian assets for purchases of American soy, corn, and wheat under U.S. and Qatari oversight. The talks follow a preliminary deal signed last week, but it remains uncertain whether that agreement will hold or help bring lasting peace to a Mideast region riven by conflict for decades.
1: That is correspondent Jamie Keaton reporting. On Capitol Hill, the Senate passing a bipartisan housing measure that aims to bring down home prices and increase supply. That vote was 85-5. Here's Bob Agnew with more of the story.
3: The bill represents one of the most sweeping efforts in recent decades to reduce federal regulations for housing and increase local control. The legislation bans corporate investors from buying single-family homes. That's to ensure homes are available for families rather than large corporations. It also addresses concerns about investor-driven price inflation. After final approval this week, the bill goes on to President Trump, who has already signaled his support. Bob Agnew reporting.
1: Federal judge blocking an attempt by the Trump administration to subpoena Minnesota Governor Tim Walz and other state officials, calling it an effort to harass and retaliate against them. Walz called the ruling a victory for the rule of law and our democracy. The Utah judge in the murder case of Charlie Kirk's killing has denied a defense request to force Tyler Robinson's former roommate to testify in person. SRN News. A new poll asking Americans what they believe about God. Here's Michael Harrington.
4: The Cultural Research Center at Arizona Christian University reports that only 50% of adults believe that God is best described as the, quote, all-powerful, all-knowing, perfect, and just creator of the universe who rules that universe today. CRC Director Dr. George Barna says, the idea that the God of the Bible is the sole omnipotent creator deity is no longer the dominant theological view of Americans, as it was until shortly after the start of the new millennium. Michael Harrington reporting.
1: Independent minor league baseball team in Pennsylvania has forfeited a game because players refused to wear a special gay pride jersey. Atlantic League Pro Baseball's York Revolution planning to hold the 11th annual Pride Night event last week with the Southern Maryland Blue Crabs, but they said they wouldn't play. This is SRN News. That major heat wave making life miserable for many in Europe. Here's Lisa Dwyer.
5: France is facing a grueling and deadly heat wave with temperatures soaring above 104 degrees Fahrenheit.
6: It's been really, really hot. I wasn't expecting it to be so bad.
5: Tanya Casalicio from London. People tried to adapt in a country without widespread air conditioning, including schools which were closed. There have been multiple drownings as people try to cool off in water with strong currents. The government is also warning parents to not leave children in hot cars after two young children, ages 2 and 4, were found dead in their family car. I'm Lisa Dwyer.
1: And that heat wave expected to last the rest of the week. Qatar's energy minister says a blast has killed 13 people and injured 65 more at a gas export terminal. More details at srnnews.com.
7: Here's your Truth Radio WTGF 90.5 weather bug forecast for the Gulf Coast. Overnight, partly cloudy with a low around 79. On Tuesday, a 20% chance of showers and thunderstorms after 4 p.m. Mostly sunny with a high near 92. Heat index values as high as 105. On Tuesday night, 30% chance of showers and thunderstorms, mainly between 7 and 10 p.m. Otherwise, mostly cloudy with a low around 77. 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
2: Here's your Truth Radio WTGF 90.5 weather bug forecast for the Gulf Coast. Overnight, partly cloudy with a low around 79. On Tuesday, a 20% chance of showers and thunderstorms after 4 p.m. Mostly sunny with a high near 92. Heat index values as high as 105. On Tuesday night, 30% chance of showers and thunderstorms, mainly between 7 and 10 p.m. Otherwise, mostly cloudy with a low around 77. 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
1: With SRN News, I'm Jason Walker. Legislation aimed at helping home buyers approved in the Senate. Here's Lisa Dwyer.
2: The U.S. Senate has passed a bipartisan housing bill that aims to bring down home prices and increase supply.
3: On this vote, the yeas are 85 and the nays are 5. The motion to concur is agreed to.
2: The vote represents one of the most sweeping efforts in recent decades to reduce federal regulations for housing and expand local control. The legislation bans corporate investors from buying single-family homes. The House is expected to give the bill final approval later this week and send it to President Donald Trump, who has signaled his support. I'm Lisa Dwyer.
1: Vice President J.D. Vance says there are still many angles that need to be settled before peace talks can be considered totally complete.
4: I think it's important for all of us to appreciate how much was done, but honestly, there is still a lot to do as we continue to make progress on the nuclear talks, on the economic talks, as we continue to demine the straits and ensure that that flow of traffic continues to pick back up.
1: And the vice president is quick to emphasize they are far from being done.
4: A lot of progress, but still some work to do, and we're very committed to doing exactly that.
1: It has been one massive fire, and it's not done yet. Los Angeles firefighters have been battling a fire at a massive warehouse near downtown that stores frozen food. They've been at it for 6 straight days now. Firefighters are fighting that blaze from outside the facility in the Boyle Heights neighborhood due to structural challenges. Qatar's energy minister says an explosion has killed at least 13 people, dozens more, at least 60 have been injured in a gas export terminal. SRN News. A victory for religious freedom in Oregon. Here's correspondent Michael Harrington.
5: The state's Board of Licensed Professional Counselors and Therapists fined Counselor Frank Canepa nearly $90,000 for refusing to personally affirm a client's homosexual relationship. Alliance Defending Freedom, a Christian legal group, went to bat for the counselor, and now the board has agreed to rescind the fine. ADF spokesman Jonathan Scruggs says, quote, "The government can't force people to say things that go against their core convictions." Michael Harrington reporting.
1: Anti-Semitism on the rise around the world. Germany is no exception. Federal Association of Departments for Research and Information on Anti-Semitism says an average of 24 anti-Semitic acts were recorded in Germany every day last year. An official says these are not statistical outliers. It is a grim reality in Germany. SRN News. Correspondent Seth Sutel reports on Wall Street Monday.
6: Stocks ended mixed on Wall Street as drops for several big tech companies weighed on the market, even as crude oil prices fell. The S&P 500 dropped 0.4% Monday. The Dow rose 148 points. That's about 0.3%. The NASDAQ Composite slumped 1.3%. Oil prices fell about 3% following negotiations between the U.S. and Iran on ending their war. Drops for several tech giants like Alphabet and Amazon weighed on the market. Seth Sutel, New York.
1: Supreme Court has reinstated a murder conviction in the 1979 disappearance of 6-year-old Eaton Patz. Justices, by a 6-3 vote, granted an appeal from New York prosecutors who had urged them to undo a federal appeals court decision that had overturned the verdict. More details, srnnews.com.
7: Here's your Truth Radio WTGF 90.5 weather bug forecast for the Gulf Coast. Overnight, partly cloudy with a low around 79. On Tuesday, a 20% chance of showers and thunderstorms after 4 p.m. Mostly sunny with a high near 92. Heat index values as high as 105. On Tuesday night, 30% chance of showers and thunderstorms, mainly between 7 and 10 p.m. Otherwise, mostly cloudy with a low around 77. 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

0: 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Camp Believe is coming up June 22nd through 26th on the campus of Faith Baptist Church, 6423 Hamilton Bridge Road in Milton. Pre-registration is well underway, and the first 30 to pre-register will receive an awesome Camp Believe t-shirt with a dynamic new design. 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Doors will open Monday, June 22nd at 5:30 p.m., and nightly sessions will go from 6 to 8:30 p.m. On Friday night, after the last session, families are invited to witness their campers on display during our demonstration extravaganza when each camper will break a board. Pre-registration is only $35 per camper for all 5 nights and $40 at the door. 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
2: Here's your Truth Radio WTGF 90.5 weather bug forecast for the Gulf Coast. Overnight, partly cloudy with a low around 79. On Tuesday, a 20% chance of showers and thunderstorms after 4 p.m. Mostly sunny with a high near 92. Heat index values as high as 105. On Tuesday night, 30% chance of showers and thunderstorms, mainly between 7 and 10 p.m. Otherwise, mostly cloudy with a low around 77. 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
1: With SRN News, I'm Jason Walker. Pentagon telling lawmakers it needs $80 billion, mostly to cover the cost of the war in Iran. That proposal would add to what is already a sizable chunk of money for the defense spending boost being sought by President Trump. Senate Majority Leader John Thune says senators will review that proposal as soon as it has been formally submitted. In the meantime, Vice President J.D. Vance says there's been a lot of progress in peace talks with Iran.
2: We laid a very good foundation for a successful final deal. The final deal is the house. We set the foundation. We haven't built the house, but we've laid a successful foundation to get to a good place for the American people.
1: And Vance says that Iran's negotiators threatened to walk out of the talks at one point, but he defended social media posts by President Trump that had caused some Iranian officials to feel offended.
2: What we told the Iranians yesterday is when you guys engage in what us millennials might call trash talk, you can't expect the President of the United States not to respond and not to correct the record.
1: Alan Greenspan, the former Federal Reserve Chair who served under four presidents, has died.
3: Greenspan's widow, television correspondent Andrea Mitchell, wrote in a statement, quote, "He will be remembered for his brilliance and his kindness. Being his life partner was the joy of my life." Greenspan served as chairman of the Federal Reserve for 18 years across four presidential administrations from 1987 to 2006. Mitchell said Greenspan died Monday morning from complications of Parkinson's disease. He was 100 years old.
1: That is Bernie Bennett reporting. One of the most powerful figures in the history of the music industry has died. Clive Davis was instrumental in the early careers of a number of superstars. He was 94. This is SRN News. All this month, SRN News saluting America's 250th birthday in our special series titled Faith and Freedom, asking prominent Americans why they feel the United States is such a unique and wonderful country. Tony Perkins is president of the Family Research Council in Washington, and he offers this perspective on how America's founding principles have endured 250 years.
4: It's its foundation. Its foundation is biblical. We look back at what the founders said, what they wrote, and it's clear that they understood freedom has a purpose, and the founders understood that that purpose was to serve God. And it's been reflected in our nation's history. The key is going to be, do we rediscover that purpose in the 250th year and move this nation back to being a nation that honors and serves God?
1: That is Tony Perkins, and this is SRN News. It was a weekend traffic accident like no other. At least something like this just doesn't happen very often. In a small Texas town near Houston, a beehive of activity. Lisa Dwyer explains.
5: A semi-trailer carrying around 400 hives missed its turn and then tipped over trying to turn around. Emergency officials east of Houston shut down roads Sunday morning, warning residents to stay in their homes while crews and volunteers from local beekeeping businesses worked to salvage as many hives as possible. Chris Moore, owner of local Moore Honey, estimates that only about a quarter of the hives will survive, and only if the queens remain alive after the crash. Losing this many hives will be a huge blow to the owners of those hives. I'm Lisa Dwyer.
1: And more details at srnnews.com.

0: 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Camp Believe is coming up June 22nd through 26th on the campus of Faith Baptist Church, 6423 Hamilton Bridge Road in Milton. Pre-registration is well underway, and the first 30 to pre-register will receive an awesome Camp Believe t-shirt with a dynamic new design. 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Pre-registration is only $35 per camper for all 5 nights and $40 at the door. 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You may also call me, Master Kurt Kennedy, at 850-380-9285.
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1: SRN News, I'm Rich Thomason in Washington. Could be in for a bumpy ride today on Wall Street with stock futures deep in the red, the tech sector being especially hard hit, with the Nasdaq futures down well over 2%, driven lower by a slump in shares of SpaceX. Vice President Vance is suggesting the Reagan doctrine, trust but verify, is very much alive and well when it comes to the ongoing negotiations with Iran.
2: My point is not that I trust or distrust anybody. My point is that I trust actions. And what the president has asked us to do is verify what they're doing, focus less on what they're saying.
1: The vice president says the Iran talks are off to a good start, but as the BBC's Sanjay Dasgupta tells us, some key issues remain to be ironed out.
3: Speaking to Iranian state television as he traveled back from the talks in Switzerland, Iran's lead negotiator Mohammad Bakir Ghalibaf said he'd already made it clear through his previous postings on social media that the administration of the Strait of Hormuz would never return to the way it was before the war. He also said Iran and the U.S. had agreed to establish coordination mechanisms for 30 days to ensure smooth passage for vessels through the strait. Speaking to reporters on Monday, President Trump had said the Strait of Hormuz was totally open.
1: The Pentagon is asking Congress for about $80 billion, mostly to cover the cost of the Iran war. President Trump will pay a visit to Pennsylvania's Lehigh Valley today, making a stop at a Mack truck plant in the Allentown area, casting a spotlight on the U.S. economy and the crucial role of American manufacturing. Politically, Pennsylvania is an important swing state. In 2016 and 24, it was a Pennsylvania vote that helped Mr. Trump to win the White House. On Wall Street, Dow futures down 280 points. The Nasdaq futures off 725. This is SRN News. New ranking of countries where religious persecution is severe.
4: When it comes to government restrictions on faith, the Pew Research Center puts Afghanistan number one. Ever since the Taliban took control when the U.S. military pulled out, persecution, especially of Christians, has gone through the roof. In fact, most of the names on the worst list are majority Muslim nations, in particular those in the Middle East. Other chief offenders include China, Russia, Indonesia, and Vietnam. Michael Harrington reporting.
1: The new president of the Southern Baptist Convention is concerned about efforts by some to move America's largest Protestant denomination in a more liberal direction. Willie Rice, senior pastor of Calvary Church in Clearwater, Florida, has warned about SBC leadership moving to the left on issues ranging from race to gender to immigration. On his webpage, he's urged Southern Baptists to hold to core convictions rather than occupying a mushy evangelical middle ground. SRN News. A young child is at the heart of a health care controversy and the issue of parental rights in Texas.
5: The parents of a two-year-old girl suing to stop brain death testing at Texas Children's Hospital. They want more time for their daughter to recover following a near-drowning incident. The hospital wants to conduct testing to determine next steps in the child's medical care. Now, most legal battles over life support start after a brain death diagnosis, but this case challenges the testing phase. The family also wants to transfer their daughter to another hospital. Jason Walker reporting.
1: An investigation is being launched after a Tesla using an automated driving feature slammed into a Texas home at high speed, killing a 76-year-old woman who was standing inside. More details at SRNnews.com.
6: 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Your earlier Tuesday had a couple of accidents in Pensacola. Those have been cleared. No new trouble spots have popped up, so looking good to start your morning if you're about to get out and about. No issues through the downtown Pensacola area. We're also looking good I-10 to I-110 and no problems in Milton or Gulf Breeze to start your Tuesday. 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It's Kenny with Coastal Traffic on WTGF 90.5, where the truth goes forth.

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2: Good morning and welcome to your early Tuesday. Your earlier Tuesday had a couple of accidents in Pensacola. Those have been cleared. No new trouble spots have popped up, so looking good to start your morning if you're about to get out and about. No issues through the downtown Pensacola area. We're also looking good I-10 to I-110, and no problems in Milton or Gulf Breeze to start your Tuesday. This traffic report's been brought to you by the Urology Associates with 34 physicians at 14 locations on the Gulf Coast. Online at uampa.com. It's Kenny with Coastal Traffic on WTGF 90.5, where the truth...

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1: With SRN News, I'm Rich Thomason in Washington. In Switzerland, to launch the U.S. negotiations with Iran, Vice President Vance says those talks have gotten off to a good start and they will continue, even though he is now back home.
2: We left a lot of our team, the Iranians left a lot of their team at the resort there to keep on working at. So all in all, a very productive 36 hours. We're going to have to keep working.
1: Among other things, Iran agrees to allow international nuclear inspectors back into the country. They'll work in accordance with guidelines set out by the U.S. Many years ago, the Iranians kicked all the inspectors out. The Treasury Department now allowing the Iranians to sell oil on the international market for a period of 2 months. Most of the $80 billion the Trump administration is seeking from Congress would pay for the cost of the Iran war. Following Senate action, the House could take a vote today on legislation aimed at helping more people live the American dream.
3: The U.S. Senate has passed a bipartisan housing bill that aims to bring down home prices and increase supply.
4: On this vote, the yeas are 85 and the nays are 5. The motion to concur is agreed to.
3: The vote represents one of the most sweeping efforts in recent decades to reduce federal regulations for housing and expand local control. The legislation bans corporate investors from buying single-family homes. The House is expected to give the bill final approval later this week and send it to President Donald Trump, who has signaled his support. I'm Lisa Dwyer.
1: The heat is on in France and some other European countries in the grip of a punishing, potentially deadly heat wave. Looks like Wall Street is on track to open sharply lower this morning. Stock futures deep in the red, especially the tech sector, reacting to a slump in shares of SpaceX, which trades on the NASDAQ. And the NASDAQ futures down 822 points. This is SRN News. Republicans and Democrats are far apart on morality.
5: A new Gallup poll asks Americans whether they deem certain behaviors or practices morally acceptable, and the difference when it comes to political parties is stark. 73% of Democrats think abortion is morally acceptable, compared to just 18% of Republicans. 83% of Democrats see no problem with sex outside of marriage versus 46% of GOP members. And 60% of Democrats view transgenderism as morally acceptable. Only 5% of Republicans agree. Michael Harrington reporting.
1: The states are choosing sides on transgenderism. Sex change operations on children remain legal in 23 states, with shield laws that protect against prosecution elsewhere. Some 27 states have enacted laws restricting or banning such procedures on kids. However, President Trump's vow to pull federal funding from health care systems which perform sex change surgeries has succeeded in curbing the practice. This is SRN News. Investigation underway into this week's explosion in Qatar killed 13 people at a key gas export terminal.
6: The explosion was described Monday as related to an industrial accident. The blast at the Ras Laffan industrial area could cause further chaos in global energy markets. Qatar remains one of the world's top natural gas producers. Qatar shut down its production after Iran's grip on the Strait of Hormuz meant it couldn't get shipments out to its clients. With Iran loosening its grip as negotiations continue over a permanent end of the war, Qatar began work to try to restart its export terminal. Keith Peters, Washington.
1: Maryland Democrats choosing their U.S. House nominees in contentious primaries, including a crowded race to replace retiring Congressman Steny Hoyer. And there is a Republican fight over who is best suited to unseat Democratic Governor Wes Moore in the fall. More details, srnnews.com.
7: Here's an update to your Tuesday morning commute. Got a new accident southbound Pensacola Boulevard at West 10 Mile Road. It's a hit-and-run crash, but does not appear to be blocking the roadway. Traffic volume has picked up over the last few minutes. Still moving along pretty well on I-10, but starting to see a little slowdown there through the construction zone near Pensacola Boulevard. But moving along well, crossing both the Escambia Bay and 3 Mile Bay Bridge, and no issues downtown. 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Online at uampa.com. It's Kenny with Coastal Traffic on WTGF 90.5, where the truth goes forth.
8: Would you consider him who loves us and wants to mold us into the image of his son, Jesus Christ? Many of us know what it takes to train an animal to obey certain commands, but give little thought to what it takes for God to train us. God speaks of this irony in Isaiah 1:3 when he says, "The ox knoweth his owner, and the ass his master's crib. But Israel doth not know, my people doth not consider." Notice that God is speaking to his own people, the nation of Israel. He is pointing out through the prophet Isaiah the irony of how domesticated animals know their owners better than God's people know him. God still loves his people, the Jews, and he still expects his people of today, believers in Jesus Christ, to love them too. In other words, if we love him, we will love his people. The church does not replace Israel, for he still has plans for them that is only for their good and for his glory. That will be fulfilled at the end of the tribulation period, which is yet to come. Though they have, as a nation, rejected Jesus Christ as their Messiah, he is drawing them to see that Jesus actually is the one they were seeking. Some are finally understanding who he is and are choosing to consider him and to trust him alone for their eternal life. And when they do, they become a part of his people of today, the church. Isaiah is speaking of a time when Israel did not know him as they should and were not considering the truth of his word, even as many folks today respond to him as well. Speaking of today, God works in us, his people, those who are born again into his family to accomplish his purposes. But far too many believers are resisting his work in their lives, and they are not considering who he is and what he has said to us in his word. They are saved, but their hearts do not know him very well, and they do not consider what he says. It is a sad reality that far too many believers do not know their God as well as their dogs and cats know their owners. They do not consider his commands nearly as well as trained animals respond to the commands of their trainers. Too often, genuine believers take him for granted, ignore his commands, and do not consider all he has done for them. How long has it been since you took the time to consider his will for your life? Are you growing in your knowledge of him and his ways? That's a good thing to train your pet to respond to your wishes, but do you allow God the time to teach you his will for you? God works in us to teach us with his word and placing us in situations where we can choose to obey him or not. When we obey his word, he works in us a greater knowledge of himself and a greater understanding of his word. Every time we read the Bible, and especially when we meditate in it, God speaks to us and enables us to grow in our knowledge of him. Further, we learn to see his love for us, his holiness, and how that impacts us, and how we can love him and please him with all our lives. He is worthy of all this and more. I'm Gary Dickman, encouraging you to consider him, to learn to know him so well that you see his commands for what they are, the best way to live your life and to honor him. Let it not be said of you that your dog obeys you better than you obey God.

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2: Here's an update to your Tuesday morning commute. Got a new accident southbound Pensacola Boulevard at West 10 Mile Road. It's a hit-and-run crash, but does not appear to be blocking the roadway. Traffic volume has picked up over the last few minutes. Still moving along pretty well on I-10, but starting to see a little slowdown there through the construction zone near Pensacola Boulevard. But moving along well, crossing both the Escambia Bay and Three Mile Bay Bridge, and no issues downtown. This traffic report's been brought to you by the Urology Associates with 34 physicians at 14 locations on the Gulf Coast, online at uampa.com. It's Kenny with Coastal Traffic on WTGF 90.5, where the truth is.

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1: With SRN News, I'm Rich Thomason in Washington. It's clear the details have yet to be nailed down when it comes to what's been agreed to so far in the U.S.-Iran talks. The chief Iranian foreign ministry spokesman is insisting Iran's nuclear sites are not open to international inspection, at least not yet.
2: The sites in question are those earlier bombed by the U.S. at a news conference in Tehran, but Ghayi's remarks appear to cut against those made by U.S. Vice President J.D. Vance, who said negotiations in Switzerland won an agreement for the IAEA to visit Iranian sites. The IAEA has been in and out of Iran since Israel's 12-day war against Iran in 2025, but has not been granted access to the bombed enrichment sites targeted by America in that war. At the news conference, asked specifically about Iran buying American agricultural products, Baghaei said Iran would decide on what it would import based on prices and quality. I'm Charles Villatesma.
1: Vice President Vance says the Iranians have pledged to allow freedom of navigation in the strategic Strait of Hormuz, which President Trump says is fully reopened. The Iran war comes with a price tag, pretty hefty one at that. Much of the $80 billion the administration is seeking from Congress would pay for the war. Not sure you'll want to check the stock portfolio today, at least based on where the Wall Street futures stand as of this morning. Futures are down sharply, led by a sell-off in tech. That's being fueled by a big slump in SpaceX stock. President Trump highlights the economy and American manufacturing when he holds a rally today at a Mack truck plant near Allentown, Pennsylvania. France is ground zero for a stubborn European heat wave. Dangerously high temperatures, well above 100 degrees, expected to persist through the end of the week. And on Wall Street, the Dow futures are down 281 points. This is SRN News. Some new statistics on fertility in the U.S.
3: They tell an old story, one that other surveys have been telling for a couple of decades. The Pew Research Center report indicates that by several measures, women are having fewer children in this country, too few to replace the number of people who die each year. In fact, the U.S. population would be shrinking were it not for immigration. Pew also reports that more than half of American adults are worried about declining fertility. Michael Harrington reporting.
1: A Missouri judge has struck down a series of restrictions on abortion, finding that they violate a constitutional amendment that voters approved in 2024. Many of the provisions were already on hold because of an earlier preliminary court ruling. However, one significant change resulting from this latest court decision is that Planned Parenthood affiliates will be able to dispense abortion pills in Missouri for the first time since 2018. This is SRN News. Troubling report on fentanyl and how the deadly drug flooded America's streets.
4: According to current and former DEA agents and records reviewed by the Associated Press, the Drug Enforcement Administration allowed hundreds of thousands of fentanyl pills to hit the streets of New Mexico from 2023 to 25. The tactic was intended to build larger cases against drug traffickers, but whistleblower David Howell says the DEA gambled with public safety and violated Justice Department rules intended to protect the public from the dangerous drug. Then, ridding the streets of illicit fentanyl became the DEA's top priority over the past decade as overdose deaths surged. I'm Julie Walker.
1: An investigation's being launched after a Tesla using an automated driving feature slammed into a home in Texas at high speed, killing a 76-year-old woman who was inside the house. More details at srnnews.com.
5: An updated look at your Tuesday morning commute reveals we still have a hit-and-run crash Pensacola Boulevard at West 9 1/2 mile Road. There's also a disabled vehicle on Pine Forest Road near I-10, and expect to see a little slowdown there. Moving along well, though, on the interstate, delay-free on I-10 to I-110, and no issues through the downtown Pensacola area. 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Online at uampa.com. It's Kenny with Coastal Traffic on WTGF 90.5, where the truth goes forth.
0: It's now time for the Voice of Victory broadcast, brought to you 7 days a week by Faith Baptist Church. 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
6: 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I invite you to come and be with us here at the Faith Baptist Church. Find out what God is doing here in our presence. Here in Milton, Florida, on the corner of Bypass 89 and Hamilton Bridge Road, or Dogwood and Hamilton Bridge Road. All right, Matthew chapter 7, please, if you have your Bible, can turn along with me. Matthew chapter number 7. The Bible says this, beginning in verse number 21, "Not everyone that saith unto me, Lord, Lord, shall enter into the kingdom of heaven, but he that doeth the will of my Father which is in heaven." Now, that verse used to scare me half to death. Lord, Lord. I grew up in Tennessee, and there was a common saying, and we didn't mean to take the Lord's name in vain when we said this, but everything we did, if we hit our finger or we got into some trouble, we'd say, Lordy, Lordy, Lordy, Lordy. My grandmother did that. And anyway, I grew up with that phrase, and then when I came in contact with the Scripture and began reading that, I thought, well, not everyone that says, Lordy, Lordy, or Lord, Lord, will enter the kingdom of heaven. And then, of course, I started getting a little religious and started following a vain tradition of individuals and learned some things and thought if I dotted the I's right and crossed the T's right, then I'd go to heaven because God would somehow let me in because I was at least attempting or trying to follow the vain tradition of men, and he would let me in. And I found out, though, that's not what it meant. It says, not all that says, Lord, Lord, shall enter into the kingdom of heaven, but he that doeth the will of my Father which is in heaven. Now, what's the will of the Father which is in heaven? John chapter number 6, verse number 39 and 40. 1 John chapter 3, verse 22. The Gospel of John chapter 6, verse 29, verse 39 and 40. The Epistle of John, 1 John chapter 3, verse 23. It'll tell us the will of God is to believe on him whom God sent. That's the will of God for your life, is to you to believe Christ. Now, what you believe about Christ is found in the Word of God. Now, we can either follow the vain traditions of men and believe what they say, how that we should fulfill certain practices and rituals and sacraments and do all of these things to make us look better, broaden the phylacteries, if you were, and, you know, show your knowledge and your wisdom, your own man-made intelligence and intellect, and or you could broaden the blue borders of your garment as the Pharisees did, showing, and that was an outward show of being so heavenly. You know, blue represents heaven. You could do all of these outward religious signs, and people would think you're going to heaven, and you would stand up in the street corners, and you would pay a trumpet boy to sound a trumpet, as the Pharisees did, and you would give these long, drawn-out prayers, and then you would add burdens to people that you weren't even willing to fulfill yourself. It's just a religious racket, it's what it is. So all that says, Lord, Lord, will not enter the kingdom of heaven. But now the Bible says in verse 22, many will say to me in that day, Lord, Lord, have we not prophesied in thy name, and in thy name have cast out devils, and in thy name done many wonderful works. In that day. What is that day? Many will say to me in that day. That day is at the great white throne judgment. Revelation chapter number 20. And you'll find all of the dead are raised, the lost dead are raised, great and small, stand before the throne of God, the Lord Jesus Christ on the throne. He is God. And then they will say, you've made a mistake, Lord. We've prophesied in your name. We've preached in your name. And we've cast out devils in your name. And in your name done many wonderful works. And then, of course, the Bible says in verse 23, then Jesus said, well, I profess unto them, I never knew you. Depart from me, ye that work iniquity. My, my. When I finally got a hold of that truth, that scripture, finally got saved, then I could read it without being afraid, you see. I was counting on my good works and following the vain tradition of men in order to get to heaven, thinking that somewhere God would accept me and my righteousness and accept my good works. And thank God he gave me the understanding to show me that my good works will never get me to heaven. The Bible says over in the book of Romans, chapter number 11, if it's by works, it's no more of faith. If it's by faith, it's no more of works. So it's either one of the two. You can't combine the two. A lot of people today trying to tell you can combine the two. You know, they're saying that you have to have faith, but also you got to work in order to get there. You got to work. You got to follow the Lord in baptism. You got to do this. You got to do that. You got to say the right thing. Do the right thing. You got to live a sinless life. And basically, they're telling you after you get saved, you got to live a sinless, perfect life in the flesh. And there's no way you can do that. Paul said in Romans, "In my flesh dwelleth no good thing." Paul said it. And Paul was a saved man. He was a child of God. So salvation's all by grace, or it's all by works. Which one is it? And then people will condemn you or talk about you or tell you how unlearned you are because you say it's got to be one of the two, and they'll categorize you in some group of something that, yeah, you're just following what you've been taught and said. Let me tell you something. If you've been following what you've been taught and said, then you can go to Matthew 15, and you'll find out that there's good tradition and bad tradition. And you got to make up your mind which one's right. If salvation is by grace through faith and not of works, lest any man should boast, then that's the way it is. That's the way it is. If Jesus said in John 14:6, "I'm the way, the truth, and life, and no man cometh unto the Father but by me," that's the way it is. There's no skirting around it. There's radio friend, there is no way that a man could read a verse like that or a woman could read a verse like that and try to interpret any other way, but I am the only way. So any man-made religion and any world religion, whether it be Buddhism or Mormonism or whatever it is, none of that is going to take you to heaven. None of it. Being a Baptist is not going to take you to heaven. But being saved is going to take you to heaven. Why? Because it's Jesus Christ and Jesus alone. All right, let me read to you Matthew 15. The Bible said, "Then came Jesus to Jesus, scribes and Pharisees, which were of Jerusalem, saying, Why do thy disciples transgress the tradition of the elders, for they wash not their hands when they eat bread? But he answered and said unto them, Why do ye also transgress the commandment of God by your tradition?" Why are you transgressing the commandment of God by your traditions is what the Bible says. And then if you'll notice in verse 6, it says, "And honor not his father and his mother, he shall be free. Thus have ye made the commandment of God of none effect by your traditions." And then he says, "You hypocrites, you hypocrites." Using your tradition to try to gain audience with a holy God, it's just not going to work, amen? It's just not going to work. And then the Bible even says over here in the book of Mark, chapter number 7, and verse number 13, "Making the word of God of none effect through your tradition which ye have delivered, and many such like things do ye." So we have the bad tradition. And then, of course, we have there's some good tradition. Good tradition. Yes, there is. There is good tradition. If you'll turn your Bibles over to 2 Thessalonians, as I'm trying to do right now, 2 Thessalonians chapter number 3. "Now we command you, brethren, in the name of our Lord Jesus Christ, that ye withdraw yourselves from every brother that walketh disorderly, and not after the tradition which he received of us." So there's some good tradition. What is good tradition? Well, you know, when you're saved, we're created in Christ Jesus unto good works, aren't we? That's what the Bible says in Ephesians chapter number 2 and verse number 10. So, you know, tradition, we have tradition. And a traditional church setting, there's nothing wrong with it. There's nothing wrong with the order of the service that we do. It's traditional. The hymn books that we use, the songs, and everything that's done in the service, there's nothing wrong with that tradition. But it's the message that you believe, my dear friend. If you're using that tradition to get you to heaven, then you've missed out. If just by going to church and following all the order and the rules and the menu that some churches print out is not necessarily wrong, but if you're using that to get you to heaven, then it's totally wrong. You see, the Bible says over here in the book of 1 Peter, chapter number 1 and verse number 18, it says, "For as much as you know that you were not redeemed with the corruptible things of silver and gold from your vain conversation received by the tradition of your fathers." Tradition is not going to save you, although some is bad tradition, some is good tradition. Good tradition or bad tradition won't save you. What are you depending on to get you to heaven? Are you depending on the person and the work of the Lord Jesus Christ? Period. Period. The Bible says that God became a man, to wit that God was in Christ, reconciling the world unto himself, not imputing their trespasses unto them, and has committed to us the word of reconciliation. Jesus became man. God became a man. He was made lower than the angels to taste death for every man. God's standard is still perfection. God's standard is still perfection. You know what I was thinking about? And using what's going on today with just education, for instance. Education, they're lowering the standards. They're lowering the standards of education so that everybody can not feel bad, or they can feel equal. And what they're doing is they're dumbing down a generation by doing so. Did you know that God's not going to lower his standards? Just because man's steeps further into sin, does not mean that God's going to lower his standards. His standard is still perfection. All right, since every man is born with sin in his life, and there's no one perfect, all have come short of the glory of God, then God had to become a man. God became a man, sinless man, totally God, totally man at the same time, in the person of the Lord Jesus Christ, lived a sinless life, went to Calvary. Now, the penalty, according to God's standard, according to God's word, is death for sin. When Adam sinned, death came on all men, is what the Bible said, so they died physically, they died spiritually. Now, there was a payment for that sin, and that payment was death. That's what the law said. The law doesn't skirt around the issue. It's plain, it's simple, it's clear. Death because of sin. All right, now what God did is God became a man and took your penalty, paid your penalty. We have a substitute. We have a satisfactory sacrifice, which the Bible calls a propitiation. God judged Christ for your sin and then tells you that your debt has been paid. If you will receive Christ, God will impute to you the righteousness of himself, as if, my dear friend, as if you have never, ever sinned. Now, that's salvation. That's wonderful, isn't it? So what are you depending on? Lord, Lord, not everyone that says Lord, Lord is going into the kingdom of heaven. Your religious works and acts aren't going to get you there. And it is a choice. It's a clear choice. Jesus paid it all. All to him I owe. God has lighted the candle of every man. He has lighted every man that comes into the world. The Bible said in John chapter number 1, verse number 9, you act upon that light. You have a conscience, according to Romans chapter 2. So yes, man has to make a decision, but Romans 4 says believing is not a work. You're going to have to make a decision. I despise Calvinism. I despise Calvinistic teaching and doctrine. I despise it. If somebody even accused me of saying because it's all of Christ, you must be a Calvinist. I like what the preacher said, and I know I might be stepping on some toes and get some phone calls over this, but he said, if I had an ounce of Calvinism in me, I'd have a blood transfusion, you see. But then we totally reject Arminianism. That's by works. So what does man do? Man has to believe. But now here's the good part about it. We didn't even have to muster up the faith to believe, because the Bible says faith cometh by hearing, and hearing by the Word of God. So if I get in the Word of God, God said he would give me that faith I even needed to believe him. So everything is of God in that sense. Everything is of God. If you're not interested, then you'll never find it. When you get interested, when you really want to know, if you seek him, God said that he would show you. If you seek him with all your heart. I promise you this, based on Jeremiah 29:13 and other portions of Scripture, lots of other Scripture, if you really want to know Christ, you'll find him. In the very pages of life that a lot of us at one time in our life rejected. You say, I don't believe the Bible is the Word of God. Read it anyway. Well, he don't believe the Bible is the Word of God. We'll preach it to him anyway. Why? Because the Word of God is powerful and it's quick. And faith cometh by hearing, and hearing by the Word of God. God bless you is my prayer, radio friend. Amen.
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5: A nice looking Tuesday morning commute, including with the traffic. You only see one delay right now, I-10 headed eastbound there between Pine Forest Road and Highway 90. But beyond that, we're looking good, I-10 to I-110. No issues crossing the Escambia Bay or Three Mile Bay Bridge. And at the moment, no accidents according to Florida Highway Patrol. This traffic report's been brought to you by the Cart Doctor at 5683 Highway 90 West in Theodore, Alabama. Online at cartdr.com. It's Kenny with Coastal Traffic on WTGF 90.5, where the truth goes forth.
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1: SRN News, I'm Rich Thomason in Washington. Another round of primaries on tap today. Voters in four states, Maryland and New York, South Carolina and Utah, heading to the polls.
2: In New York City, Socialist Mayor Zoran Mamdani endorsing three far-left candidates who are running against sitting Democrat members of Congress. In South Carolina, an interesting situation. There's a runoff race for two Republicans running for governor. President Trump actually endorsing both of them, Pam Yvette and Alan Wilson. The president writing on his Truth Social page, "I can't hurt one of them by only endorsing the other." He goes on to say, "It's a wealth of riches. With either, you can't go wrong."
1: Correspondent Laura Winters. The Senate has passed housing legislation, could come to a vote later today in the House. The goal is to bring down home prices while increasing the supply of houses.
3: The bill represents one of the most sweeping efforts in recent decades to reduce federal regulations for housing and increase local control. The legislation bans corporate investors from buying single-family homes. That's to ensure homes are available for families rather than large corporations. It also addresses concerns about investor-driven price inflation. After final approval this week, the bill goes on to President Trump, who has already signaled his support. Bob Agner reporting.
1: Iran's president is in Pakistan for talks with leaders mediating negotiations between Tehran and Washington. Today's visit comes as technical teams in Switzerland work to hammer out details of a deal following high-level talks between Iran and the U.S. President Trump set to visit Pennsylvania for the fifth time in his second term. He will hold a rally today at an Allentown area Mack truck plant, highlighting the economy and U.S. manufacturing. Watching Wall Street, Dow futures down 233 points. The NASDAQ futures are off 887. This is SRN News. The Trump administration defends religious freedom in New York.
4: The Department of Justice says it will intervene on behalf of a Catholic organization that is fighting a state law requiring medical facilities to allow men to be housed in areas designated for women and to use their restrooms. The Dominican Sisters of Hawthorne operate a residential hospice care program. The DOJ argues that the New York transgender law violates the Constitution, specifically its protections of religious freedom and expression. Michael Harrington reporting.
1: New regulations on Texas summer camps are prompting some to shut down. That includes Camp Oak Haven in Colorado County, which Orr Family Ministries has sold due to the new rules. Those regulations introduced after deadly floods last year require camps to implement costly safety measures like weather warning systems and fiber optic internet. Many church groups in Texas use the camps and are now looking for somewhere else to go. This is SRN News. One town near Houston is all abuzz, literally.
5: A semi-trailer carrying around 400 hives missed its turn and then tipped over trying to turn around. Emergency officials east of Houston shut down roads Sunday morning, warning residents to stay in their homes while crews and volunteers from local beekeeping businesses worked to salvage as many hives as possible. Chris Moore, owner of local Moore Honey, estimates that only about a quarter of the hives will survive, and only if the queens remain alive after the crash. Losing this many hives will be a huge blow to the owners of those hives. I'm Lisa Dwyer.
1: A former Oklahoma death row inmate who was released from incarceration after almost three decades is due to be back in court as his case moves to a retrial for a 1997 killing that put him on the brink of execution three times. More details, SRNnews.com.
6: One more look at traffic here on this nice-looking Tuesday morning without any showers or thunderstorms in the area and looking good on the roadways as well without any accidents. And according to Florida Highway Patrol and Pensacola Police, that covers Pensacola, Milton, and Gulf Breeze, by the way. Delay-free now on the interstate and no problems through downtown Pensacola. 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Have a great day. I'm Kenny with Coastal Traffic on WTGF 90.5, where the truth goes forth.
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8: I want to remind you that you are fearfully and wonderfully made. You are God's creation, and marvelous are his works. You bear the stamp known as the Imago Dei, as you are made in the image of God. So there's no sense in worrying about how tall or short you are. There's no sense in comparing your looks to the looks of someone else. God made you just as you are. The Bible says he covered you in your mother's womb. He formed you in her belly. Psalm 139:17 says that you are in God's thoughts. I'm telling you, he loves you very much. The exact way he made you provides you unique opportunities to live for his glory. So praise him for his marvelous works.
7: That was James C. Johnson. He serves as the pastor of Northstone Baptist Church in Pensacola, Florida. For more Strength for Life, please visit our website, strengthforlife.church.

day. Is fight finally over? It's hard to let go of the hand you've been holding, the same one that picked you right up every time he fell.

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1: With SRN News, I'm Rich Thomason in Washington. Wall Street's off to a sharply lower start this morning, a tech sell-off playing a big role in the decline, with the NASDAQ leading the way lower after shares of SpaceX slumped. The Elon Musk venture trades on the NASDAQ. Vice President Vance is suggesting that the Reagan doctrine of trust but verify is very much alive and well when it comes to the ongoing negotiations with Iran.
2: My point is not that I trust or distrust anybody. My point is that I trust actions. And what the president has asked us to do is verify what they're doing, focus less on what they're saying.
1: The vice president says the Iran talks are off to a positive start, but as the BBC's Sanjay Dasgupta explains, some key issues remain to be ironed out.
3: Speaking to Iranian state television as he traveled back from the talks in Switzerland, Iran's lead negotiator Mohammad Bakir Ghalibaf said he'd already made it clear through his previous postings on social media that the administration of the Strait of Hormuz would never return to the way it was before the war. He also said Iran and the U.S. had agreed to establish coordination mechanisms for 30 days to ensure smooth passage for vessels through the strait. Speaking to reporters on Monday, President Trump had said the Strait of Hormuz was totally open.
1: The Pentagon is asking Congress for roughly $80 billion, mostly to cover the cost of the Iran war. President Trump pays a visit to Pennsylvania's Lehigh Valley today, making a stop at a Mack truck plant in the Allentown area, casting a spotlight on the U.S. economy and the crucial role of American manufacturing. Politically, Pennsylvania is an important swing state. Watching Wall Street, the Dow is down 384 points, the NASDAQ off 553, and the S&P is 116 points lower. This is SRN News. A new ranking of countries where religious persecution is severe.
4: When it comes to government restrictions on faith, the Pew Research Center puts Afghanistan number one. Ever since the Taliban took control when the U.S. military pulled out, persecution, especially of Christians, has gone through the roof. In fact, most of the names on the worst list are majority Muslim nations, in particular those in the Middle East. Other chief offenders include China, Russia, Indonesia, and Vietnam. Michael Harrington reporting.
1: The new president of the Southern Baptist Convention is concerned about efforts by some to move America's largest Protestant denomination in a more liberal direction. Willie Rice has warned about SBC leadership moving to the left on issues ranging from race to gender to immigration. On his webpage, Rice is urging Southern Baptists to hold to core convictions rather than occupying a mushy evangelical middle ground. This is SRN News. A young child is at the heart of a health care controversy and the issue of parental rights in Texas.
5: The parents of a two-year-old girl suing to stop brain death testing at Texas Children's Hospital. They want more time for their daughter to recover following a near-drowning incident. The hospital wants to conduct testing to determine next steps in the child's medical care. Now, most legal battles over life support start after a brain death diagnosis, but this case challenges the testing phase. The family also wants to transfer their daughter to another hospital. Jason Walker reporting.
1: An investigation is getting underway after a Tesla vehicle using an automated driving feature slammed into a home in Texas at high speed, killing a 76-year-old woman who was inside that house. More details at srnnews.com.
6: Here's your Truth Radio WTGF 90.5 weatherbug forecast for the Gulf Coast. This afternoon, sunshine with an isolated shower or thunderstorm into the evening. Today's high 92. Otherwise, partly to mostly cloudy tonight, the low 74. Wednesday is going to be a mostly sunny day with a good chance for afternoon showers and thunderstorms, high 90. Sunshine Thursday, a couple of afternoon thunderstorms, and a high again 90. 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
1: With SRN News, I'm Rich Thomason in Washington. In Switzerland, to launch U.S. negotiations with Iran, Vice President Vance says talks got off to a good start and will continue, even though he is now back home in the U.S.
2: We left a lot of our team, the Iranians left a lot of their team at the resort there to keep on working at. So all in all, a very productive 36 hours. We're going to have to keep working.
1: Among other things, Iran agrees to allow international nuclear inspectors back into the country. Those inspectors are to work in accordance with guidelines that were laid out by the U.S. many years ago. The Iranians kicked all inspectors out of the country. The Treasury Department now allowing the Iranians to sell oil on the international market for a period of 2 months. Most of the $80 billion the Trump administration is requesting from Congress would pay for the cost of the Iran war. Following Senate action, the House could take a vote today on legislation that's aimed at helping more people live the American dream.
3: The U.S. Senate has passed a bipartisan housing bill that aims to bring down home prices and increase supply.
4: On this vote, the yeas are 85 and the nays are 5. The motion to concur is agreed to.
3: The vote represents one of the most sweeping efforts in recent decades to reduce federal regulations for housing and expand local control. The legislation bans corporate investors from buying single-family homes. The House is expected to give the bill final approval later this week and send it to President Donald Trump, who has signaled his support. I'm Lisa Dwyer.
1: The heat is on in France and some other European countries. They're in the grip of a punishing, potentially deadly heat wave that's expected to persist on into the weekend. Wall Street managing to recover some of what it lost at this morning's opening bell. The Dow is now up 35 points, and NASDAQ, though, down 298. This is SRN News. Republicans and Democrats are far apart on morality.
5: A new Gallup poll asks Americans whether they deem certain behaviors or practices morally acceptable, and the difference when it comes to political parties is stark. 73% of Democrats think abortion is morally acceptable, compared to just 18% of Republicans. 83% of Democrats see no problem with sex outside of marriage versus 46% of GOP members. And 60% of Democrats view transgenderism as morally acceptable. Only 5% of Republicans agree. Michael Harrington reporting.
1: The states are choosing sides on transgenderism. Sex change operations on youngsters remain legal in 23 states, with shield laws protecting against prosecution elsewhere. Some 27 states have enacted laws restricting or banning such procedures on kids. However, President Trump's vow to pull federal funding from healthcare systems which perform sex change surgeries has succeeded in curbing the practice. This is SRN News. An investigation underway into this week's explosion in Qatar. It killed at least 13 people at a key gas export terminal.
6: The explosion was described Monday as related to an industrial accident. The blast at the Ras Laffan industrial area could cause further chaos in global energy markets. Qatar remains one of the world's top natural gas producers. Qatar shut down its production after Iran's grip on the Strait of Hormuz meant it couldn't get shipments out to its clients. With Iran loosening its grip as negotiations continue over a permanent end of the war, Qatar began work to try to restart its export terminal. Keith Peters, Washington.
1: Maryland Democrats are choosing their U.S. House nominees in contentious primaries, including a crowded race to replace retiring Congressman Steny Hoyer. Also, there's a Republican fight over who's best suited to unseat Democratic Governor Wes Moore in the fall. More details, srnnews.com.
7: Here's your Truth Radio WTGF 90.5 weatherbug forecast for the Gulf Coast. This afternoon, sunshine with an isolated shower or thunderstorm into the evening. Today's high 92. Otherwise, partly to mostly cloudy tonight, the low 74. Wednesday is going to be a mostly sunny day with a good chance for afternoon showers and thunderstorms, high 90. Sunshine Thursday, a couple of afternoon thunderstorms and a high again 90. 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

0: Ready for a great story on Through the Bible? Well, you're in for one of the best. The suspense is thick, the emotions run high, and even though we may know the outcome, we love every minute of the drama. I'm Steve Schwetz, inviting you to turn in your Bible to Genesis 43 and grab a seat up toward the front of the Bible bus, because you're not going to want to miss a minute of the next part of Joseph's story. In this segment, Joseph is with his brothers. You know, the ones who nearly killed him, but instead sold him into slavery. And these are the moments Joseph has been thinking about, and likely the brothers have too, for over 20 years. I so appreciate how Dr. J. Vernon McGee, our teacher, walks us through the scene and then points out how Joseph's heart and his actions parallel those of Jesus himself. When you look at the big picture, it's clear how God was preserving his people. Even through all the twists and turns of history, God's heart is to draw all men and women to himself. And that's also the heartbeat of Through the Bible. You don't have to listen for long before you understand being on the Bible bus gives you an opportunity to be a part of taking the whole word to the whole world. First and most importantly, we're calling our brothers and sisters together to intercede for the people of the world. So as they hear the word of God taught, they respond in faith to God's gift of salvation. You can be a part of this prayer effort too. As I read letters from different parts of the world, pray for people in those areas and then listen for clues in their letters for specific things to lift up to the Lord. And if you like doing that, well, you need to join our world prayer team. Every day we're prompted to pray with a short email highlighting what God's doing somewhere in the world. You can spend a moment or two interceding and then get on with your day. That's it. Listen to how studying God's Word and praying with us is impacting your fellow Bible bus riders. Andrew from Florida shares this: "It's impossible to put into words what this ministry means to me. I'm on the World Prayer Team, am on my second Bible bus trip, and have helped keep the gas tank topped off each month for the last few years. I was lost and living in sin for many years, confused and turning to the world for answers but never getting them. That all changed when I accepted Jesus Christ as my Savior while listening to Dr. McGee go through the book of Hebrews. Since then, my wife and I have joined a wonderful church in Fruit Cove, Florida, teach a kids class, and are guiding both of our daughters, 4 and 1 years old, in the ways of the Lord. I'll keep praying and flinging the seed till the Lord calls me home. Please don't grow weary in your work. Continue the Through the Bible ministry. I'm confident that when God looks down, he's smiling on everyone who has a part in it. May God richly bless you, my beloved." Your story made me smile, Andrew. I'm so glad to hear how your family is thriving in the Word and how you're growing and connected to a local church. 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And if, like Andrew, you'd like to praise God and celebrate his goodness in your life, you can email us, super easy, biblebus@ttb.org, or write to Box 7100. Pasadena, California, 91109, or in Canada, Box 25325, London, Ontario, N6C, 6B1. Let's pray. Father, thank you for your word and how it impacts our thinking and our hearts. Open our eyes to your truth now. In Jesus' name, amen. Here's Dr. J. Vernon McGee with our study of Genesis 43 on Through the Bible.
1: Now, as we get here into this 43rd chapter of the book of Genesis at verse 16, you'll recall that last time that the sons of old Jacob, Israel as his name had been changed, they are asked by their father to return to the land of Egypt to buy corn, because the famine was even worse now. That is, it had been extended out over more time than any of them dreamed that it would be. And he's told very definitely by his son Judah, there's no use going down there. If you go down there, you've got to have Benjamin with you. You wouldn't send him before. There's no point in going because the man won't see us. And so Jacob had to relinquish the boy and let him go along. And now we read in verse 15 to make the connection today, the men took that present and they took double money in their hand and Benjamin and rose up and went down to Egypt and stood before Joseph. Now, friends, this is a dramatic moment. He looks down not at 10 boys but 11 of them. And frankly, all 12 of them are there together. Will you notice this? Verse 16. "And when Joseph saw Benjamin with them, he said to the ruler of his house, bring these men home and slay and make ready, for these men shall dine with me at noon. Now, why would he do this? Well, I think it's quite obvious of why that he would do this. Joseph invites these brethren of his home because he did not want to make himself known unto them publicly. He wanted to be a private affair. Now, will you notice, they go home. The man did as Joseph bade, and the man brought the men into Joseph's house. And the men were afraid because they were brought into Joseph's house. And they said, because of the money that was returned in our sacks at the first time are we brought in, that he may seek occasion against us and fall upon us and take us for bondmen and our asses. Now, these men are really panicky now because they can't imagine him inviting them to his home for any good, because he's dealt with them so harshly before, and now he's invited them home for lunch. Again, here is something that under ordinary circumstances would be something to brag about, as if the President of the United States had invited you to the Blue Room for dinner, or the Pink Room, or better still, the Dining Room, and you were invited there for dinner. Why, you would think it was a wonderful thing. But in this particular instance, it brings no joy to these men whatsoever. See, they have a guilt complex, and it's a mean one, because they are the ones that sold their brother. And there is a strange parallel here. And when they finally got there, they wondered, they began to speculate, was it because our money was put back in the bag and he's been seeking an occasion to take us and make slaves of us? Well, they didn't hesitate to make a slave of him and sell him down into the land of Egypt. Now, will you notice, verse 19, and they came near to the steward of Joseph's house, and they communed with him at the door of the house and said, "Oh, sir, we came indeed down at the first time to buy food. It came to pass when we came to the inn that we opened our sacks, and behold, every man's money was in the mouth of his sack, our money in full weight. We brought it again in our hand." Are they beginning to apologize? They beginning to plead, you see. They even tell this man that's brought them there, who evidently was an official, listen to them, verse 22, "And other money have we brought down in our hands to buy food. We cannot tell who put our money in our sack." And this official had been instructed. Joseph had told him what to say. He said, "Peace be to you. Fear not. Your God and the God of your father hath given you treasure in your sacks. I had your money." And he brought Simeon out unto them. Now this man, evidently, through the testimony of Joseph, had come to a knowledge of the living and true God. And I think Joseph had let him in, at least partially, on what was taking place. The man says, "Well, I had your money." And I think that frightened them all the more. And verse 24, "And the man brought the men into Joseph's house, gave them water. They washed their feet." And here goes that foot washing again. We saw it in Abraham, you remember, and then down in the city of Sodom. "And they washed their feet, and he gave their asses provender. And they made ready the present against Joseph came at noon, for they heard that they should eat bread there." They couldn't imagine being invited to lunch. "And when Joseph came home, they brought him the present which was in their hand into the house and bowed themselves to him to the earth." And here they go down on their faces before Joseph, and they confessing that they brought a present. You remember that old Jacob told him, said, "Bring a present down to the man." And they bowed themselves to the earth. That fulfills the prophecy again. Now notice verse 27. "He asked them of their welfare and said, 'Is your father well? The old man of whom you spake, is he yet alive?'" May I say to you, that's a dramatic moment. Joseph is probably there sitting on some elevation, probably not a throne necessarily, but a place of prominence. And these men are bowing down before him. Now they get up and Joseph looks at them right in the eye, and they look at him. And he says to them, is your father, the old man of whom ye spoke, is he yet alive? How is he? You see, he's interested. After all, he's his father also. And they answered, thy servant, our father, is in good health. He's yet alive. And they bowed down their heads and made obeisance. And here they go down on their faces again. I'd love to have had a picture of that, wouldn't you? These brethren, and Benjamin's with them now, and he goes down too now, because after all of them went down. Notice what he did. And he lifted up his eyes, and he saw his brother Benjamin, his mother's son. You see, the others were his brothers, but half-brothers. This boy is his full brother, his mother's son. And he said, is this your younger brother, of whom ye spake unto me? And I think they nodded. And he said, God be gracious unto thee, my son. His brother. This is really a dramatic moment. And Joseph can't take it any longer. Joseph made haste, for his bowels did yearn. That is, oh, his heart went out to his brothers. His heart yearned upon his brother. And he sought where to weep, and he entered into his chamber and wept there. And he said to his brothers, excuse me a moment. Someone wants me on the telephone. And he got out of there as quickly as he could. He went into his own private quarters, and he wept, because he never thought maybe he'd ever see his brothers again, his own brother Benjamin. Maybe the famine's near to an end now. Add 7 more years. He's 40 some odd years old. That is, Joseph is. And Benjamin is the youngest one of all, but he's a young man now. And so Joseph entered into his chamber and wept there. And he washed his face and went out and refrained himself and said, set on bread. Now here is a marvelous, wonderful picture that is yet to be fulfilled. And I hope that you'll see in this something that's quite wonderful. Zacharias said that he's going to make himself known unto his brethren someday. They're going to ask him about nail prints in his hands. And that he's going to, at that time, the Lord Jesus said, I receive those in the house of my friends. Then they'll know him. They'll recognize him. And then they will weep. But he has provided salvation for them. He's provided redemption for them. Now that's going to take place when the Lord Jesus comes back to the earth the second time. He'll be revealed to his brethren, the nation Israel. That is, there'll be that remnant there. There'll be many there that they didn't know him. They didn't believe he came the first time. But then they're going to know him. Remember, the brethren of Joseph are the ones who delivered him into slavery. They sold him. They got rid of him. Now he's going to make himself known to his brethren. And may I say to you today, Christian friend, beware of anti-Semitism. Some of those people are the brethren of our Lord. And there's coming a day when he's going to make himself known unto them. It's a family affair. You better let his family alone. No Christian can engage in anti-Semitism. And I don't care how blind the nation Israel is, and I don't care what they engage in today. I'm perfectly aware of what you are aware of, that they are not always as lovely as some of us are, especially those of us that are Scotch. Oh, are we lovely people? Yes, but may I say, some of the Scotch have been pretty mean. Again, let me repeat, friends, this is a wonderful scene here. It's a dramatic scene. Notice, he washed his face, went out, refrained himself, and said, set on bread. Let's eat. Get it over with. But this is an amazing meal. And they set on for him by himself, and for them by themselves, and for the Egyptians which did eat with him, by themselves, because the Egyptians might not eat bread with the Hebrews, for that is an abomination unto the Egyptians. Now, there's several things at this meal that these brethren, if they hadn't been so frightened, might have noticed. The first one is this. that he's not eating with the Egyptians. Egyptians ate alone. Joseph was separate from them. But after all, he's the brass. He's the head man in this particular place. Now will you notice something else? And they set before him the firstborn according to his birthright, and the youngest according to his youth, and the men marveled one at another. Now when Joseph put the place cards around, Joseph went around and he said, Reuben, you sit here. He put Benjamin way down at the end, and he put all the brethren in their right order. And they looked at each other in amazement. How did he know all that? But they're not suspicious at all of who he is, because naturally they're blind to who he is. Now, will you notice? And he took and sent messes unto them from before him. He served them, you know. He served their plates. And I wish we had another word here instead of sent messes to them, because it sounds rather messy, but it wasn't. But Benjamin's mess was five times so much as any of theirs. Again, he just couldn't refrain from showing his affection for his own brother. So he gave him five times as much. I bet that boy that had been through that famine, I bet that he had a real meal for the first time. And they drank and were merry with him. It was a glorious affair. What a wonderful day it'll be when he reveals himself to his brethren. Now that brings us to the 44th chapter here. And again, we have a very wonderful chapter before us here. And we find that Joseph now is going to send his brethren away with corn, but he's got something else up his sleeve. And it is to test their affection for the youngest brother, for his own brother, Benjamin. You see, they sold him in slavery. Now, have they changed? Would they, any one of them, be willing to give his life for his brother? Joseph's going to really find out something about these, and this brings Judah into a marvelous picture here, because Judah was willing to take his place. Now, let me read verse 1 of chapter 44. He commanded the steward of his house, saying, fill the men's sacks with food, as much as they can carry, and put every man's money in his sack's mouth, and put my cup, the silver cup, in the sack's mouth of the youngest, and his corn money. And he did according to the word that Joseph had spoken. As soon as the morning was light, the men were sent away, they and their asses. When they were gone out of the city, and not yet far off, Joseph said unto his steward, up, follow after the men, and when thou dost overtake them, say unto them, wherefore have ye rewarded evil for good? Is not this it in which my Lord drinketh, and whereby indeed he divineth? Ye have done evil in so doing. Now it was his cup. And you will notice that he speaks of the fact that he divineth. I'll say something about that in a minute, because we come to it later. Verse 6, he overtook them, and he spake unto them these same words. And they said unto him, wherefore saith my Lord these words? God forbid that thy servants should do according to this thing. In other words, the brethren start out, they think everything is all right, and when they get out a little ways, they're overtaken. Here comes a whole troop after them, and the accusation is made. Somebody got Joseph's cup. One of you fellows heisted his cup. He says, behold, the money which we found in our sacks' mouths we brought again unto thee out of the land of Canaan. How then should we steal out of thy Lord's house silver or gold? With whomsoever of thy servants it be found, both let him die, and we also will be my Lord's bondmen. They were so sure that none of them had gotten the cup. And he said, now also let it be according unto your words. He with whom it's found shall be my servant, and ye shall be blameless. Then they speedily took down every man his sack to the ground, opened every man his sack, and he searched and began at the eldest and left at the youngest, and the cup was found in Benjamin's sack. Then they rent their clothes and laded every man his ass and returned to the city. They went back. They're not going back home without Benjamin, you may be sure. And Judah and his brethren came to Joseph's house, for he was yet there. And they fell before him on the ground. Here they go down before him again, and this time, I tell you, it's in dismay, in agony. And Joseph said unto them, what deed is this that ye have done? What ye not are, know ye not that such a man as I am can certainly divine? Now, Joseph apparently was a prophet, apparently was able to tell the future. And we know that's so because he interpreted the dreams of the baker and the butler and also Pharaoh himself. He was a prophet, and he apparently used this cup in it. This was a gift that God had given him. You must understand this is before Revelation. Now, don't you run and get a cup or go to anybody that's got one and think you can read tea leaves or something like that. That's all perfect nonsense today. And this business of the horoscope that's got so many people involved today, it's absolute nonsense, and it reveals the sad spiritual condition that people are in when they'll turn to that sort of thing. This was a gift God had given this man. Now, Judah comes to the front, and the nobility of this man stands out. You can see probably why, out of the tribe of Judah, the Savior's coming. Will you note verse 16? And Judah said, what shall we say unto my Lord? And I think this, again, is one of the finest speeches that this man is going to make here. And I won't be able to finish it all today. It just looks like in this continued story, we get to the dramatic point, then I have to leave off. But let me read. And Judah said, what shall we say unto my Lord? What shall we speak? Or how shall we clear ourselves? God hath found out the iniquity of thy servant. Behold, we are my Lord's servants, both we and he also with whom the cup is found. He makes full confession that it's because of their sin that this has come upon them. And he said, God forbid that I should do so, but the man in whose hand the cup is found, he shall be my servant. And as for you, get you up in peace unto your father. Now you see, he's going to hold Benjamin, and he says to these other brethren, go on home. You're free, but Benjamin's going to stay. Now, listen to Judah. Then Judah came near unto him and said, O my Lord, let thy servant, I pray thee, speak a word in my Lord's ears, and let not thine anger burn against thy servant, for thou art even as Pharaoh. You see the position that Joseph occupied. My Lord ask his servant, saying, have ye a father or a brother? And we said unto my Lord, we have a father, an old man, and a child of his old age, a little one. And his brother is dead, and he alone is left of his mother, and his father loveth him. And thou saidest unto thy servants, bring him down unto me, that I may set mine eyes upon him. And we said unto my Lord, the lad cannot leave his father. For if he should leave his father would die. And thou saidst unto thy servants, except your youngest brother come down with you, ye shall see my face no more. And it came to pass, when we came up unto thy servant, my father, we told him the words of my Lord. And our father said, go again and buy us a little food. And we said, we cannot go down. If our youngest brother be with us, then will we go down. For we may not see the man's face, except our youngest brother be with us. And thy servant, my father, said unto us, ye know that my wife bare me two sons. And the one went out from me, and I said, surely he's torn in pieces, and I saw him not since. And if ye take this also from me, and mischief befall him, ye shall bring down my gray hairs with sorrow to the grave. Now, very frankly, friends, I hate to break off there. This is really a tense moment here, but Judah is doing a noble thing here. He's doing the thing that Joseph wants to discover. We'll have to wait and see that next time. May God richly bless you, my beloved.
0: 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I'm Steve Schwetz, and I'll meet you back here as the Bible Bus rolls along.

0: Through the Bible is a 5-year study of God's entire Word, and together we discover God's purposes in history and our lives, found only when we believe in Jesus Christ. Do you know him yet?
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3: Here's your Truth Radio WTGF 90.5 weatherbug forecast for the Gulf Coast. This afternoon, sunshine with an isolated shower or thunderstorm into the evening. Today's high 92. Otherwise, partly to mostly cloudy tonight, the low 74. Wednesday is going to be a mostly sunny day with a good chance for afternoon showers and thunderstorms, high 90. Sunshine Thursday, a couple of afternoon thunderstorms and a high again 90. 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
1: With SRN News, I'm Bob Agnew in Washington. A sell-off in big technology companies spread from Asia back to the U.S. today. It's been pulling stocks lower on Wall Street. The growing likelihood of interest rate hikes coming up this year also is helping to deflate what had been a massive run-up in AI-related stocks in recent days. Traders now worried it may be something of at least a temporary bubble and that the higher rates could hamper economic growth. A U.N. agency says a plan is underway now to evacuate some 11,000 stranded seafarers through the Strait of Hormuz. They've been caught up in that bottleneck since the war with Iran began. The announcement came from the International Maritime Organization, even as the U.S. and Iran dispute whether Tehran has or has not agreed to allow U.N. inspectors to view bombed Iranian nuclear sites. We get an update from Charles de la Desma.
2: The sites in question are those earlier bombed by the U.S. at a news conference in Tehran. Baghaei's remarks appear to cut against those made by U.S. Vice President J.D. Vance, who said negotiations in Switzerland won an agreement for the IAEA to visit Iranian sites. The IAEA has been in and out of Iran since Israel's 12-day war against Iran in 2025, but has not been granted access to the bombed enrichment sites targeted by America in that war. I'm Charles Tillotesma.
1: The Pentagon is telling senators it needs roughly $80 billion, mostly to cover the cost of the war in Iran.
3: The White House Office of Management and Budget is yet to make a formal request to Congress, but Defense Secretary Pete Hegseth has been making the rounds on Capitol Hill. A top deputy defense secretary told senators about the Iran funding request last week. Some lawmakers are skeptical of the deal President Donald Trump struck with Iran to end the war and wary of the next steps. The White House has requested a remarkable $1.5 trillion for the Pentagon, a nearly 50% increase over the current fiscal year's funding levels. Bernie Bennett, Washington.
1: And this is SRN News. Some new statistics have been released on fertility rates here in the United States. Correspondent Michael Harrington takes a closer look.
4: They tell an old story, one that other surveys have been telling for a couple of decades. The Pew Research Center report indicates that by several measures, women are having fewer children in this country, too few to replace the number of people who die each year. In fact, the U.S. population would be shrinking were it not for immigration. Pew also reports that more than half of American adults are worried about declining fertility. Michael Harrington reporting.
1: A Missouri judge has struck down a series of restrictions on abortion, finding that they violate a constitutional amendment that voters approved in 2024. Many of the provisions were already on hold because of an earlier preliminary court ruling. However, one significant change resulting from the latest decision is that Planned Parenthood affiliates will be able to dispense abortion pills in Missouri for the first time since 2018. This is SRN News. But now, here's Rich Thomason with a midday Wall Street Business Report.
5: Wall Street opened lower this morning with tech shares especially hard hit. A slump in SpaceX stock prompted the tech sell-off. SpaceX trades on the NASDAQ, which has suffered heavy losses for days, as investors also grow anxious over massive spending by artificial intelligence companies. A likely interest rate hike by the Fed later this year is also weighing on the equities markets. Chip companies were among the biggest losers in the early going, with Micron and Intel both down more than 7%. Qualcomm fell 6.3%. Data storage companies were also down big time. Oil prices and bond yields held steady overnight. Economists are predicting that a measure of inflation for U.S. consumers due out Thursday from the government rose to 4.1% in May, up from 3.8% in April. For the Wall Street Business Report, I'm Rich Thomason.
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6: Here's your Truth Rated WTGF 90.5 weatherbug forecast for the Gulf Coast. This afternoon, sunshine with an isolated shower or thunderstorm into the evening. Today's high 92. Otherwise, partly to mostly cloudy tonight, the low 74. Wednesday is going to be a mostly sunny day with a good chance for afternoon showers and thunderstorms, high 90. Sunshine Thursday, a couple of afternoon thunderstorms and a high again 90. 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
8: I want to remind you that you are fearfully and wonderfully made. You are God's creation, and marvelous are His works. You bear the stamp known as the Imago Dei, as you are made in the image of God. So there's no sense in worrying about how tall or short you are. There's no sense in comparing your looks to the looks of someone else. God made you just as you are. The Bible says He covered you in your mother's womb. He formed you in her belly. Psalm 139:17 says that you are in God's thoughts. I'm telling you, He loves you very much. The exact way He made you provides you unique opportunities to live for His glory. So praise Him for His marvelous works.
7: That was James C. Johnson. He serves as the pastor of North Stone Baptist Church in Pensacola, Florida. For more Strength for Life, please visit our website, strengthforlife.church.

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2: Here's your Truth Radio WTGF 90.5 weather bug forecast for the Gulf Coast. This afternoon, sunshine with an isolated shower or thunderstorm into the evening. Today's high 92. Otherwise, partly to mostly cloudy tonight, the low 74. Wednesday is going to be a mostly sunny day with a good chance for afternoon showers and thunderstorms, high 90. Sunshine Thursday, a couple of afternoon thunderstorms and a high again 90. 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
1: With SRN News, I'm Bob Agnew. In Washington, Kentucky, Senator Rand Paul has sent a subpoena to Dr. Anthony Fauci to appear before Congress regarding a probe into his COVID testimony regarding the origins of COVID-19. Senator Paul wants to question the former NIH director, Dr. Fauci, on whether he lied to Congress during the pandemic. It's primary day in four states. Voters go into the polls to elect candidates in Utah, Maryland, New York, and South Carolina.
2: In New York City, Socialist Mayor Zoran Mamdani endorsing three far-left candidates who are running against sitting Democrat members of Congress. In South Carolina, an interesting situation. There's a runoff race for two Republicans running for governor. President Trump actually endorsing both of them, Pam Yvette and Alan Wilson. The president writing on his Truth Social page, "I can't hurt one of them by only endorsing the other." He goes on to say, "It's a wealth of riches. With either, you can't go wrong."
1: That is Laura Winters reporting. It's been a mixed bag on Wall Street after something of a sell-off on high-tech stocks, first in Asia, then translating over to the United States. The NASDAQ is down 368 points. The S&P 500 down 67, but the Dow Jones Industrial Average right now up about 130. There's been a fatal shooting in California.
3: Law enforcement are investigating a shooting at a library in Northern California that left two people dead. Police say they responded to a 911 call on Monday evening where sounds of gunshots and people screaming could be heard. The shooting happened at the Chico branch of the Beauty County Library. The city's chief of police said once officers went inside the library, the suspect fled out from the back. From there, additional law enforcement was able to take the person into custody. Authorities did not release the suspect's name nor details on what prompted the shooting. I'm Haya Punjwani.
1: This is SRN News. The Trump administration is defending religious freedom in New York. Here's correspondent Michael Harrington.
4: The Department of Justice says it will intervene on behalf of a Catholic organization that is fighting a state law requiring medical facilities to allow men to be housed in areas designated for women and to use their restrooms. The Dominican Sisters of Hawthorne operate a residential hospice care program. The DOJ argues that the New York transgender law violates the Constitution, specifically its protections of religious freedom and expression. Michael Harrington reporting.
1: New regulations on Texas summer camps are prompting some to shut down altogether, and that includes Camp Oak Haven in Colorado County, which Orr Family Ministries has sold due to all the new regulations. Those new rules were introduced after deadly floods last year that require camps to implement costly safety measures like weather warning systems and fiber optic internet. This is SRN News. Philanthropic donations in the U.S. were up last year, according to an annual report on American giving.
5: Donors gave U.S. charities $617 billion in 2025, marking a 3% increase from the previous year. This was according to the Giving USA 2026 report. Bequests jumped 17%, a trend that could indicate the start of the long-predicted great wealth transfer from baby boomers to their children and charities. Giving increased across all categories, including corporations and individuals. Strong stock markets and economic growth contributed to this rise, despite federal cuts. I'm Marcela Sanchez.
1: Joseph McGrill Betup, an Australian professional air conditioner cleaner and honorary town crier, has been recognized as the world's loudest person, according to the Guinness Book of World Records. More on these stories at srnnews.com.
6: Here's your Truth Radio, WTGF 90.5 weatherbug forecast for the Gulf Coast. This afternoon, sunshine with an isolated shower or thunderstorm into the evening. Today's high 92. Otherwise, partly to mostly cloudy tonight, the low 74. Wednesday is going to be a mostly sunny day with a good chance for afternoon showers and thunderstorms, high 90. Sunshine Thursday, a couple of afternoon thunderstorms and a high again 90. 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

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Pre-registration is well underway, and the first 30 to pre-register will receive an awesome Camp Believe t-shirt with a dynamic new design. 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Pre-registration is only $35 per camper for all 5 nights and $40 at the door. 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
1: Here's your Truth Rated WTGF 90.5 weather bug forecast for the Gulf Coast. This afternoon, sunshine with an isolated shower or thunderstorm into the evening. Today's high 92. Otherwise, partly to mostly cloudy tonight, the low 74. Wednesday is going to be a mostly sunny day with a good chance for afternoon showers and thunderstorms. High 90. Sunshine Thursday, a couple of afternoon thunderstorms and a high again 90. 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
1: With SRN News, I'm Bob Agnew in Washington. Voters headed to the polls today in Utah, Maryland, New York, and South Carolina on this primary day. In New York City, the question is not whether the map will stay blue, but just how blue. Socialist Mayor Zohran Mamdani endorsing three far-left congressional candidates running against sitting Democrat members of Congress. Republicans appear well-positioned in Texas as the election draws closer. Here's Willie Nelson.
2: A new poll is showing Texas Republicans in a strong position heading into November. The survey shows Texas Attorney General and Republican Senate nominee Ken Paxton leading Democrat nominee James Tallarico. Governor Greg Abbott also holds a double-digit lead in the race for governor. The poll suggests many former John Cornyn supporters are staying with Republicans rather than backing Tallarico. Willie Nelson, The White House.
1: Kentucky Senator Republican Rand Paul has sent a subpoena to Dr. Anthony Fauci to appear before Congress regarding a probe into his COVID testimony regarding the origins of the virus.
3: Senator Rand Paul says the new hearing is expected to take place next month. Paul wants to ask Dr. Fauci about his testimony before Congress regarding the origins of the coronavirus. Originally, Fauci agreed to return to Capitol Hill. That all changed when Tulsi Gabbard, the former director of National Intelligence, on her last day in office, did a document dump. The newly released information raises major questions about what Fauci knew. On his way out the door, former President Biden giving Fauci a pardon, the pen was used to sign it. Laura Winters reporting.
1: How do you pull off the feat of becoming the loudest shouter ever, according to the Guinness Book of World Records? Well, the man who holds that record says it's not by practicing by shouting all the time.
4: Oh, yay!
5: There's no way that you can actually practice for it. You have to just keep it for the day.
1: That's Joseph McGrill Bateman. He says people assume he spends months practicing his shout, but he just says he does not do that. This is SRN News. A new ranking of countries where religious persecution is severe. We get more details from correspondent Michael Harrington.
6: When it comes to government restrictions on faith, the Pew Research Center puts Afghanistan number one. Ever since the Taliban took control when the U.S. military pulled out, persecution, especially of Christians, has gone through the roof. In fact, most of the names on the worst list are majority Muslim nations, in particular those in the Middle East. Other chief offenders include China, Russia, Indonesia, and Vietnam. Michael Harrington reporting.
1: The new president of the Southern Baptist Convention is concerned about efforts by some to move America's largest Protestant denomination in a more liberal direction. Willie Rice, who is senior pastor of Calvary Church in Clearwater, Florida, has warned about SBC leadership moving to the left on issues ranging from race to gender to immigration. This is SRN News. A deadly Tesla crash is now under investigation.
7: The National Highway Traffic Safety Administration is investigating after a Tesla Model 3 vehicle using an automated driving feature slammed into a Texas home at high speed, killing a 76-year-old woman inside the house. It is a significant probe since it involves technology that Elon Musk considers key to Tesla's future. The Tesla CEO is rolling out robo-taxis using automated software in several U.S. cities this year. Rich Thomason reporting.
1: Two factions in the AI industry are clashing in a Democrat primary for a U.S. House seat. New York Assemblyman Alex Boras, a pro-regulation candidate, faces opposition from a group funded by OpenAI investors. That group spent more than $7 million on ads against him. In response, groups partly backed by Anthropic spent $10 million to support Boras. More on these stories at SRNNews.com.
8: Here's your truth rated WTGF 90.5 weather bug forecast for the Gulf Coast. This afternoon, sunshine with an isolated shower or thunderstorm into the evening. Today's high 92. Otherwise, partly to mostly cloudy tonight, the low 74. Wednesday is going to be a mostly sunny day with a good chance for afternoon showers and thunderstorms, high 90. Sunshine Thursday, a couple of afternoon thunderstorms and a high again 90. 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
1: 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Pre-registration is well underway, and the first 30 to pre-register will receive an awesome Camp Believe t-shirt with a dynamic new design. 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Pre-registration is only $35 per camper for all 5 nights and $40 at the door. 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
2: Here's your Truth Radio WTGF 90.5 weather bug forecast for the Gulf Coast. This afternoon, sunshine with an isolated shower or thunderstorm into the evening. Today's high 92. Otherwise, partly to mostly cloudy tonight, the low 74. Wednesday is going to be a mostly sunny day with a good chance for afternoon showers and thunderstorms, high 90. Sunshine Thursday, a couple of afternoon thunderstorms and a high again 90. 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
1: Presents her in news, I'm Bob Agnew in Washington. There's new information revealed in the disappearance of Nancy Guthrie. As you recall, she's the 84-year-old mother of NBC Today show host Savannah Guthrie. We get more details and the latest updates from Laura Winters.
2: Savannah Guthrie weeping and wearing black as she sits on the set of the Today Show on NBC, reacting publicly to the revelation that one of the ransom notes indicates her mother, Nancy, was buried in nature.
3: I wanted to just take the opportunity to ask people to really to beg people to come forward. Somebody knows something.
2: Nancy Guthrie vanishing from her Tucson, Arizona home back in February. There is a $1.2 million reward for information leading to an arrest. Laura Winters reporting.
1: A victory for the administration today at the U.S. Supreme Court. Here's Willie Nelson.
4: The Supreme Court is siding with the Trump administration in an immigration case involving green card holders. In a 6-3 ruling, the court found that lawful permanent residents who leave the country while facing criminal charges can be placed on immigration parole and face deportation proceedings upon their return. The case involved a New Jersey man accused of selling counterfeit clothing who challenged the government's authority after returning from a trip to China. Willie Nelson, The White House.
1: Experts trying to explain why the paint is peeling off the Lincoln Memorial reflecting pool.
5: President Donald Trump ordered the pool's renovation in April, and that order included painting its floor and walls blue. Yet within weeks of the work's completion, photographs and videos of floating chunks of a cerulean material that appears to have detached from the pool's walls have gone viral. This material is polyurea coating, a fast-curing and durable surface membrane that can seal in water and is often used to coat swimming pools. David McFadden, CEO of the paint and coating inspection company KTA Tater, says pinning the blame for the floating coating on any one factor would be premature. Bernie Bennett, Washington.
1: And this is SRN News. Republicans and Democrats remain far apart on various issues of morality. Here's correspondent Michael Harrington.
6: A new Gallup poll asks Americans whether they deem certain behaviors or practices morally acceptable, and the difference when it comes to political parties is stark. 73% of Democrats think abortion is morally acceptable, compared to just 18% of Republicans. 83% of Democrats see no problem with sex outside of marriage versus 46% of GOP members. And 60% of Democrats view transgenderism as morally acceptable. Only 5% of Republicans agree. Michael Harrington reporting.
1: The states are choosing sides on the issue of transgenderism. Sex change operations on children remain legal in 23 states in this country, and shield laws that protect against prosecution elsewhere. Some 27 states have enacted laws restricting or banning such procedures on children. This is SRN News. A few extra bees, millions actually, on the loose near one Texas town close to Houston.
7: A semi-trailer carrying around 400 hives missed its turn and then tipped over trying to turn around. Emergency officials east of Houston shut down roads Sunday morning, warning residents to stay in their homes while crews and volunteers from local beekeeping businesses worked to salvage as many hives as possible. Chris Moore, owner of local Moore Honey, estimates that only about a quarter of the hives will survive, and only if the queens remain alive after the crash. Losing this many hives will be a huge blow to the owners of those hives. I'm Lisa Dwyer.
1: Voters are flocking to the polls today in four primary states. They'll be turning out to cast their ballots in Utah, Maryland, New York, and South Carolina. In New York, Socialist Mayor Zohran Mamdani endorsing three far-left candidates to replace Democrats. This is
8: your Truth Radio WTGF 90.5 weather bug forecast for the Gulf Coast. Overnight, a 30% chance of showers and thunderstorms, mainly before 8 p.m. Otherwise, partly cloudy with the low around 76. On Wednesday, 40% chance of showers and thunderstorms after 1 p.m., mostly sunny with the high near 89. Slight chance of showers and thunderstorms before 10 p.m. on Wednesday night. Another chance later on, otherwise partly cloudy with the low around 75. 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
2: Here's your Truth Radio WTGF 90.5 weather bug forecast for the Gulf Coast. Overnight, a 30% chance of showers and thunderstorms, mainly before 8 p.m. Otherwise, partly cloudy with the low around 76. On Wednesday, 40% chance of showers and thunderstorms after 1 p.m., mostly sunny with the high near 89. Slight chance of showers and thunderstorms before 10 p.m. on Wednesday night. Another chance later on, otherwise partly cloudy with the low around 75. 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
2: With SRN News, I'm Bob Agnew in Washington. A big sell-off in tech stocks today started in Asia and bounced back to the United States. On Wall Street, that pulled stocks lower in the high-tech sector, which means the NASDAQ is down by about 511 points, a half an hour from the closing bell. The Dow Jones Industrial Average off by just about 50 points. A victory for the administration today at the U.S. Supreme Court.
3: The Supreme Court is siding with the Trump administration in an immigration case involving green card holders. In a 6-3 ruling, the court found that lawful permanent residents who leave the country while facing criminal charges can be placed on immigration parole and face deportation proceedings upon their return. The case involved a New Jersey man accused of selling counterfeit clothing who challenged the government's authority after returning from a trip to China. Willie Nelson, The White House.
2: President Trump says Iran has fully and completely agreed to allow nuclear inspections, even though it's disputing that. The president told reporters there's really no question.
4: They're wrong. They know they're wrong. They told us inside, and we have it down 100% inspections. And if they were right, I'd cancel the meetings right now.
5: And Iran says there's no.
6: From your view, Mr. President, when will those inspectors actually be on the ground?
4: At the appropriate time. At the appropriate time. There's no rush, but they'll be on the ground at the appropriate time.
2: Meanwhile, the Pentagon telling senators it needs roughly $80 billion, mostly to cover the cost of the war with Iran. More on that from correspondent Bernie Bennett.
7: The White House Office of Management and Budget has yet to make a formal request to Congress, but Defense Secretary Pete Hegseth has been making the rounds on Capitol Hill. A top deputy defense secretary told senators about the Iran funding request last week. Some lawmakers are skeptical of the deal President Donald Trump struck with Iran to end the war and wary of the next steps. The White House has requested a remarkable $1.5 trillion for the Pentagon, a nearly 50% increase over the current fiscal year's funding levels. Bernie Bennett, Washington.
2: And this is SRN News. A new study out takes a look at fertility rates in the U.S.
8: They tell an old story, one that other surveys have been telling for a couple of decades. The Pew Research Center report indicates that by several measures, women are having fewer children in this country. Too few to replace the number of people who die each year. In fact, the U.S. population would be shrinking were it not for immigration. Pew also reports that more than half of American adults are worried about declining fertility. Michael Harrington reporting.
2: A Missouri judge has struck down a series of restrictions on abortion, finding they violate a constitutional amendment that voters approved in 2024. Many of the provisions were already on hold because of an earlier preliminary court ruling. However, one significant change resulting from the latest decision is that Planned Parenthood affiliates will be able to disperse abortion pills in Missouri for the first time since 2018. Pro-life advocates intend to appeal that ruling. Voters in Missouri will see a ballot initiative in November. This is SRN News. President Trump, Mayor Mamdani, and AI all asserting their own version of political sway in today's primary election, plus more to watch.
9: New York City Mayor Mamdani, a Democratic socialist, flexing his political influence in the primaries by endorsing progressive insurgents challenging established contenders. Also in New York, congressional candidate Alex Boris, who is for AI regulation, has OpenAI spending millions against him while Anthropic is spending millions for him. He's in a race that includes JFK grandson Jack Schlossberg. In South Carolina, President Trump endorsing both Republican candidates in the runoff for governor after his primary picks in other states lost. In Maryland, a Republican fight to see who will try and unseat a Democratic governor. I'm Julie Walker.
2: An explosion in Qatar is blamed for killing at least 13 people. It's injured 66. It happened at a key gas export terminal. More at
10: Here's your Truth Radio WTGF 90.5 weather bug forecast for the Gulf Coast. Overnight, a 30% chance of showers and thunderstorms, mainly before 8 p.m. Otherwise, partly cloudy with the low around 76. On Wednesday, 40% chance of showers and thunderstorms after 1 p.m. Mostly sunny with the high near 89. Slight chance of showers and thunderstorms before 10 p.m. on Wednesday night. Another chance later on. Otherwise, partly cloudy with the low around 75. 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
11: Would you consider him who has done great things for us, the Lord Jesus Christ? This was the thought that the prophet Samuel spoke to Israel, reminding them of the great things he had done for them as a nation. Today, when we realize the magnitude of who God is and acknowledge the great things he has done for us, it will strengthen our desire to live for him and to serve him. God expressed through Samuel what he wanted the nation of Israel and us to live by in 1 Samuel 12:24. Only fear the Lord and serve him in truth with all your heart, for consider how great things he hath done for you. The great things God had done for Israel are listed in Exodus through Joshua, from convincing Pharaoh to free them and providing for them along the way, and then to giving them a new land and so much more. The great things he has done for us point us to the same conclusion that he deserves our worship and service all our lives. Think of what he has done for us all. He sent his son to give us the gift of eternal life to all who believe on him. He inspired and preserved his word for us so we can know him for who he is and that he is worthy of our love. He provides Christian fellowship and edification in his local church. We have no idea how often he has protected us in our daily lives and how he gave us opportunities and abilities to work in our jobs. He says to consider what great things he has done for us and to let it stir us to fear him and serve him. When God says to fear the Lord, he is not speaking of cowering in terror before a bully. Rather, he is speaking of having such an awe of him that you would humble yourself before him in love, in worship, and in submission. To fear the Lord is to be constantly aware that he is always with you and rejoicing that he is there to impact how you live. And that fear of the Lord will stir in you a great desire to serve him. He defines real service to him as in truth with all your hearts. To serve him means to be a humble servant who loves to obey him and to do things that you sense would please him. To serve him with all your heart means to be genuine. God doesn't need half-hearted believers to serve him when it is convenient. For far too many believers today claim to believe the Bible from cover to cover. But what they won't admit is that they believe it except where the Word of God contradicts how they live. For example, they do not believe that he meant what he said when he wrote to let no corrupt communication proceed out of your mouth, even if all the other guys at the office curse and tell dirty jokes. He wants us to serve him with a wholehearted love for him that rejoices to serve him in truth with all our hearts. God says he wants us to consider what great things he has done for us, and let that convince us to fear him in love and submission and to serve him in truth with all your heart. I'm Gary Dickman, encouraging you to consider him, his great works for you, and to rejoice in every opportunity to serve him in truth with all your heart.

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1: I want to remind you that you are fearfully and wonderfully made. You are God's creation, and marvelous are His works. You bear the stamp known as the Imago Dei, as you are made in the image of God. So there's no sense in worrying about how tall or short you are. There's no sense in comparing your looks to the looks of someone else. God made you just as you are. The Bible says He covered you in your mother's womb. He formed you in her belly. Psalm 139:17 says that you are in God's thoughts. I'm telling you, He loves you very much. The exact way He made you provides you unique opportunities to live for His glory. So praise Him for His marvelous works.
0: That was James C. Johnson. He serves as the pastor of North Stone Baptist Church in Pensacola, Florida. For more Strength for Life, please visit our website, strengthforlife.church.

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1: Here's your Truth Radio WTGF 90.5 weather bug forecast for the Gulf Coast. Overnight, a 30% chance of showers and thunderstorms, mainly before 8 p.m. Otherwise, partly cloudy with the low around 76. On Wednesday, 40% chance of showers and thunderstorms after 1 p.m., mostly sunny with the high near 89. Slight chance of showers and thunderstorms before 10 p.m. on Wednesday night. Another chance later on, otherwise partly cloudy with the low around 75. 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
1: I'm Keith Peters in Washington. It's primary day in four states. Voters going to the polls to elect candidates in Utah, Maryland, New York, and South Carolina. Correspondent Laura Winters reports.
2: In New York City, Socialist Mayor Zoran Mamdani endorsing three far-left candidates who are running against sitting Democrat members of Congress. In South Carolina, an interesting situation. There's a runoff race for two Republicans running for governor. President Trump actually endorsing both of them, Pam Yvette and Alan Wilson. The president writing on his Truth Social page, "I can't hurt one of them by only endorsing the other." He goes on to say, "It's a wealth of riches with either, you can't go wrong."
1: A fatal shooting at a Northern California library brings concern to that community.
3: Law enforcement are investigating a shooting at a library in Northern California that left two people dead. Police say they responded to a 911 call on Monday evening where sounds of gunshots and people screaming could be heard. The shooting happened at the Chico branch of the Beauty County Library. The city's chief of police said once officers went inside the library, the suspect fled out from the back. From there, additional law enforcement was able to take the person into custody. Authorities did not release the suspect's name nor details on what prompted the shooting. I'm Haya Punjwani.
1: The Senate, for the first time, has approved a war powers resolution to block U.S. military action against Iran. Tuesday's vote comes as lawmakers warily watch President Donald Trump's efforts to resolve the conflict. It was the 10th time the Senate had tried to advance a war powers resolution. A down day on Wall Street today, the Dow Jones Industrial Average dropping 45 points, the NASDAQ lower by 579, the S&P 500 declined 107. This is SRN News. The Trump administration defends religious freedom in New York.
4: The Department of Justice says it will intervene on behalf of a Catholic organization that is fighting a state law requiring medical facilities to allow men to be housed in areas designated for women and to use their restrooms. The Dominican Sisters of Hawthorne operate a residential hospice care program. The DOJ argues that the New York transgender law violates the Constitution, specifically its protections of religious freedom and expression. Michael Harrington reporting.
1: New regulations on Texas summer camps are prompting some to shut down. That includes Camp Oak Haven in Colorado County, which Orr Family Ministries has sold due to the new rules. Those regulations were introduced after deadly floods last year killed 27 and require camps to implement costly safety measures like weather warning systems and fiber optic internet. This is SRN News. Philanthropic donations to the U.S. rose last year, according to an annual report on American giving. We hear more on the story from correspondent Marcela Sanchez reporting.
5: Donors gave U.S. charities $617 billion in 2025, marking a 3% increase from the previous year. This was according to the Giving USA 2026 report. Bequests jumped 17%, a trend that could indicate the start of the long-predicted great wealth transfer from baby boomers to their children and charities. Giving increased across all categories, including corporations and individuals. Strong stock markets and economic growth contributed to this rise, despite federal cuts. I'm Marcela Sanchez.
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6: Here's your Truth Radio WTGF 90.5 weather bug forecast for the Gulf Coast. Overnight, a 30% chance of showers and thunderstorms, mainly before 8 p.m., otherwise, partly cloudy with the low around 76. On Wednesday, 40% chance of showers and thunderstorms after 1 p.m., mostly sunny with the high near 89. Slight chance of showers and thunderstorms before 10 p.m. on Wednesday night. Another chance later on, otherwise partly cloudy with the low around 75. 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
7: 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The westbound lane's got heavier traffic because of the accident. Got radar foot of the bridge into Pensacola, but no new wrecks in the road. roadways. 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
9: For I am not ashamed of the gospel of Christ, for it is the power of God unto salvation to everyone that believeth, to the Jew first, and also to the Greek. 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This is Pastor David Rowan, and I again invite you, if you don't have a church you regularly attend, we want you to be with us here at the Faith Baptist Church. We're located on the corner of Dogwood and Hamilton Bridge Road here in Milton, Florida, and our Sunday school begins at 9:45, morning worship at 11 o'clock, Sunday evening at 6 o'clock, and then Wednesday we have our prayer time and Bible study at 7, and also the Patch the Pirate Club for the young people. And we have a junior church as well on Sunday morning. I meant to mention that. And so God is doing some wonderful things here at the Faith Baptist Church, and we want you to come and find out what's going on. Always a place to serve the Lord here at this church. All right, now, we started 1 Thessalonians. And basically just an introduction. And in the introduction, we learned several lessons. Now, 1 Thessalonians chapter number 1, of course, the whole first chapter deals with the reputation of the church. Then you go to chapter number 2 and 3, and it deals with the review of the church. And then chapter 4 is your classic passage on the rapture of the church. And then you get to chapter number 5, and it shows the responsibility of the church. Now, in the introduction, we learned several lessons. First of all, God uses people. Now, he could have used anyone, but he used the Apostle Paul. He used a converted Jew and his friends, which actually included a half-Jew and a half-Gentile. That was Timothy. But he just uses people. The Bible said, Paul and Silvanus and Timotheus unto the church of the Thessalonians, which is in God the Father and in the Lord Jesus Christ, grace be unto you and peace from God our Father and the Lord Jesus Christ. So God uses people, my dear friend, dedicated people who will obey his leading and share his message. And the second lesson we learned, of course, is the gospel is still the power of God unto salvation, a verse that we use every time we start the radio broadcast off there in Romans chapter 1, verse 16. God's power was effective in changing lives, and of course, a church was founded in less than a month, the church at Thessalonica. Now, you can read back over in Acts chapter 16 and Acts chapter number 17 at the founding of the church in Thessalonica. But we learned another lesson. Not only did God use people, we learned, of course, the power of the gospel. But we learned another lesson in Thessalonians, and that's the devil still opposes the gospel and persecutes God's people. All right, now, Paul had a burden. Paul, we understand, wrote these two letters, 1 and 2 Thessalonians. He wanted, number one, to assure his friends of his love and concern, and also those that ran Paul out of town, his enemies, they were telling the new believers that Paul was really a greedy character, a greedy charlatan who preached religion to make money. You'll find that in 1 Thessalonians chapter 2. But Paul assured the church of his honesty. Thank God for a man of God that not only preaches the Word of God, but his life shows forth that he really believes what he preaches. And that was the Apostle Paul. Now, another purpose Paul wrote the letter, of course, was to ground the people in Thessalonica in the doctrines of the Christian faith, particularly with reference to Christ's return. And we talked a little bit about that in an earlier broadcast. Every chapter of the book of 1 Thessalonians deals with the return of Christ. It's kind of interesting. Notice verse 10 of chapter 1. The Bible said, "And to wait for his Son from heaven, whom he raised from the dead, even Jesus, which delivered us from the wrath to come." And then in chapter 2, if you'll notice, toward the end of the chapter, verse 19 and 20, "For what is our hope or joy or crown of rejoicing? Are not even ye in the presence of our Lord Jesus Christ at his coming? For ye are our glory and joy." And then in chapter number 3, we find in verse number 13, "To the end he may establish your hearts unblameable in holiness before God, even our Father, at the coming of our Lord Jesus Christ with all of his saints." And then in chapter number 4, we have the rapture, of course, in verse number 13 through verse number 18, verse 17 especially. "Then we which are alive and remain shall be caught up together with them in the clouds to meet the Lord in the air, and so shall we ever be with the Lord." And then chapter 5, verse 2, "For yourselves know perfectly that the day of the Lord so cometh as a thief in the night." Now, it's interesting to note that every chapter deals with the return of Christ. And, of course, that produces holiness in the life of the believer. And then there's another reason he wrote the two letters to the church at Thessalonica. He encouraged them to live holy lives, especially during the times of testings and temptation. That is, to maintain purity. Well, there's a fourth purpose. Paul sought to correct some weaknesses in the church. Some members were not respecting and honoring their spiritual leaders as they should. 1 Thessalonians chapter 5, verse 12 and 13, "We beseech you, brethren, to know them which labor among you and are over you in the Lord and admonish you, and to esteem them very highly in love for their work's sake, and be at peace among yourselves." And then some were refusing to work, arguing that the soon coming of the Lord made this a logical thing to do. Well, now, if you say the Lord's coming back, let's just sit down, relax, and be merry. Relax and be raptured. Well, Paul had to get on them about that, about just sitting back doing nothing. The Bible says in 2 Thessalonians chapter 3, verse 6, "Now we command you, brethren, in the name of our Lord Jesus Christ, that you withdraw yourselves from every brother that walketh disorderly, and not after the tradition which he received of us. For yourselves know how ye ought to follow us. For we behave not ourselves disorderly among you, neither did we eat any man's bread for naught, but wrought with labor and travail night and day, that we might not be chargeable to any of you. Not because we have not power, but to make ourselves an ensample unto you to follow us. For even when we were with you, this we commanded you, that if you would not work, neither should you eat." Well, I don't know what's got into society today. Well, I think I have my ideas, and maybe you do as well. But friend, the church is not a welfare line. It's not. The church is here to help you spiritually. And then, of course, if there's people that's hungry and have need, the church ought to act upon that. But as far as people thinking the church owes them a living, I don't know where they get that. Paul actually discouraged that. He said, if you don't work, you don't eat. Friend, if you're able to work, if you're able to get out and do something, you need to be working. You know, the Bible said, work by the sweat of your face. That's what he told Adam. We grew up thinking, you know, we hear the old saying that we should work by the sweat of our brow. But the Bible doesn't say sweat of your brow. It says sweat of your face. And we need to labor. We need to take care of our family. God's given you a responsibility, especially you men that have wives and children. God's given you a responsibility to work. And that's what we need to do. We need to work and we need to feed our families based upon the Word of God. But now some people at the church in Thessalonica, they had a problem. They had a problem. Well, if you say the Lord's coming back, then let's just sit down and do nothing. You know, there was a doctrine that went out. Remember back in the 80s, 1988, 89, when I was in the ministry down up in Tennessee, somebody sent me a book saying the Lord was coming back in 88 and 89. And then it even made the news where people began to sell their properties and sell everything they had. And when the Lord didn't come back, they were left without anything. They were sitting on the street. Well, you know, it's just like this fellow recently that predicted the Lord was coming back. When asked to give his assets away, one Christian organization said, if you really believe the Lord's coming back, said, I'll take all of your assets and your holdings. Well, needless to say, he didn't give them up. Friend, no one knows when the Lord's coming back. He's coming back when he gets ready. He's coming back at the right time. He's coming back in the clouds. He's going to get his church. And we're going to be changed in a moment, in the twinkling of an eye. And then we're coming back with him in Revelation chapter 19. We're going to rule and reign with him in the millennial kingdom. But nevertheless, see, the letter to the Thessalonians was written to correct some wrongs, some wrong that people had in their mind. So they should honor their spiritual leaders, some refusing to work. Now, of course, we understand this. Bottom line, God inspired Paul to write it, and that was the main reason that he wrote it. God inspired him to write it. All right, now we look at the blessings of the letters. The blessings of the letters. Each New Testament letter has a special message or blessing that is uniquely its own. For example, Romans emphasizes the righteousness of God. I love reading Romans chapter number 3 especially. One of my favorite chapters in the Word of God. Romans chapter 3, Romans chapter 4. But Romans emphasizes the righteousness of God. We looked at 1 Corinthians in our men's Bible study in the morning. And of course it focuses on the wisdom of God. 2 Corinthians focuses on the comfort of God. And then you get to the book of Galatians, and it's the freedom letter. Thank God in Christ we are not set free, we're made free. Of course, he set everyone free at Calvary, but we're made free the moment we believe it, believe Christ. And then we have Ephesians, and that, of course, shows the wealth that we have in Jesus Christ. We're blessed with all spiritual blessings now, right now, a child of God is. But we get to 1 and 2 Thessalonians. It's the message of the return of Jesus Christ and how this vital doctrine can affect our lives, not only our lives, but our church lives. It's spiritual maturity. If we heed and apply the truths of these two very little letters, these two small letters, of course, it produces holiness in our life. And then we talked about every chapter in 1 Thessalonians has reference to the coming of Jesus Christ, and each reference relates the doctrine to a very practical aspect of Christian living. We got salvation, of course, in chapter number 1, verse 10, and then the assurance from the deliverance of wrath. Thank God when God saves us, he protects his bride, and he's going to take us up. And then we get to chapter 2, verse 19 and 20 that we've already mentioned. The doctrine of the coming of the Lord related to winning souls and to service, to serve him and to show forth Christ and his message. And then in chapter number 3, when discussing the return of the Lord, it was really emphasizing the stability in Christian living. You get to chapter 4, it shows strength and sorrow. Gets to chapter number 5, especially verse 23 and 24, it's talking about sanctification of life. Now, the doctrine of the second coming of the Lord in the clouds, number one, and then 7 years later as he comes to earth, it's not a theory to be discussed, but it's a truth to be believed. So as we go through God's Word, we find exactly what it says, make the application to ourselves, and as a result, the child of God can be a stronger person. And friend, I always come back to this as well. If you're listening to me and you've never been born again, I pray, my prayer for you is that you will trust Christ, that you will come to the end of yourself, realize you are exactly what God says you are. If you'll read Romans chapter 3, and then look at what he did for you in verse number 20 and following of Romans chapter 3. Christ is our propitiation. He's a satisfactory sacrifice. He satisfied God's holy demands. And when we come to him, trusting him, then God is just in justifying that individual that does so. And he will impute to you a righteousness that you don't have or you cannot manufacture, The righteousness he imputes is the righteousness, Romans chapter 10, of his dear son. And as a result of that imputation of righteousness, declared righteous, a soul can go to heaven. So I pray that if you've never trusted Christ, you will before it's eternally too late. God bless you, is my prayer.
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Overnight, a 30% chance of showers and thunderstorms, mainly before 8 p.m. Otherwise, partly cloudy with the low around 76. On Wednesday, 40% chance of showers and thunderstorms after 1 p.m. Mostly sunny with the high near 89. Slight chance of showers and thunderstorms before 10 p.m. on Wednesday night. Another chance later on. Otherwise, partly cloudy with the low around 75. 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

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East 9 Mile Road, Pensacola Boulevard, and again near Pensacola Beach Boulevard, they've got another wreck. 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
1: When you come into a church and there ought to be opportunities to serve the Lord, open doors. I think of that door that God opened for the Apostle Paul. In Revelation chapter 4, in verse 1, after this I looked and behold, a door was open in heaven. And the first voice which I heard was it were of a trumpet talking with me, which said, come up hither and I'll show thee things which must be hereafter. Hey folks, there's something warm about an open door. I remember years ago, my wife, when we were young, and we were thinking, you know, getting started, you know, we had a mobile home. We said one day we'll have a home and we'll get some furniture. So Brother Elvis, this is back in 1982, 83. We paid $800 to join a club where you could buy furniture at a discounted rate and all this stuff. Well, we thought, oh, this is great. We still have two lamps we bought in our home, in our bedroom we bought years ago. I think that's the only thing we ever bought. Most expensive lamps I think we ever paid. But we joined this thing for $800. We went over there, I know a few months later, bought the lamps, looked around. Boy, they had a whole showroom of stuff. But time went by and we, you know, 2-3 years passed, 4 years passed, and we got to where we wanted to get. So let's go back and get some stuff now. We've saved up a little money, get some discounted stuff. Brother Elvis, we went over there. Door was locked. Yeah, wasn't a good sign. Pulled on that door was locked. We tried to look through the window. It didn't look like anything was going on. They were gone with our $800. There's something depressing about a locked door, you know. I remember one time, I know y'all, I've been around here a little while. You can understand this. My wife and I got in a fuss. We got in a fuss. She went to the bedroom. You know what she did? Not only closed it, but locked it. Now, you don't lock my door. Don't lock me out. That upset me. I knocked. I said, you open this door right now. I'm not doing it. I said, you unlock this door. You ever, husband, now don't listen. You've done it. You unlock this door right now. See, we don't like those locked doors. We don't like doors that are locked and shut. We like an open door. Amen? An open door. And so he said, he that hath the key of David, he that openeth, and no man shutteth, and shutteth, and no man openeth. I know thy works. Behold, I've set before thee an open door, and no man can shut it. For thou hast a little strength, and hast kept my word, and hast not denied my name. Now, this is a letter to this local church. That's church that each one of these letters is to these local churches in these cities. But as we read the passage of Scripture, and he says this to every church at the end of every letter, he says this, he that hath an ear, let him hear what the Spirit saith unto the churches. And not only to the seven churches, but to this church and to the churches in every age since the beginning of the church there when Jesus went back to heaven. These messages, they're to this church right here on this block. It's to us. And I believe God has set before us an open door. Right in this town, right in this community, through the ministries that we have, through the missionaries that we have, God opens up doors individually for us. God opens up doors for the church as a body of believers, of the family of God. God opens up doors for even for churches, amen? He opens up a door for churches to get into an area, into countries. We've heard of areas where the door was closed in different places to get the gospel, and then God opens the door.

A great door and effectual is opened unto me, but there are many adversaries. I set before thee an open door. Look, listen, can you hear what the Lord is saying to you? I have set before you an open door. What are you going to do with it? Go through it. Amen. Yeah, but I want to go through this door. Well, that door may be locked. It may be shut. Why keep hitting your head on a door that's shut? Why not go through the door that's open? That makes sense, doesn't it? I've set before you an open door, and no man can shut it. Thou hast a little strength, hast kept my word, hast not denied my name. Folks, if God, if you see an opportunity, Brother Steve Pangle, when he was here, that was Brother George's boy, he sat out there and said, God got a hold of his heart, and he's got this friend back in New York. He said, preacher, I'm going to go back and tell him what I heard today. That's what he said. I'm going to go back and tell him what I heard today. An open door is open for him. See, that's what we're talking about, going through that open door. I believe sometimes God opens up doors for us and we just don't go through them. We don't take the opportunity to go through that door. And the doors we're talking about now is witnessing, talking to people, inviting them, trying to reach them for the Lord Jesus Christ. Well, let's go on and look in verse 9. Behold, he says this about the church. What do he say about their enemies? Behold, I will make them of the synagogue of Satan. Now, what's a synagogue? A synagogue is where the Jews gather, their gathering place, where they meet. That word synagogue is used at other times in these churches. And this isn't the first time he mentioned a letter about these Jews who said they were Jews and they were not. Okay, it's not the first time. He said, I'll make them of the synagogue of Satan, which say they are Jews and are not, but do lie. Behold, I will make them to come and worship before thy feet and to know that I have loved thee. What is a Jew? Well, you say a Jew is a descendant. Actually, the word Jew was not even mentioned until the book of Esther. All right, when you read in the Bible, the word Jew appears in Esther. But the Jewish people, goes back all the way to Abraham, Sarah, Isaac, you know, and his wife, and their descendants, Jacob, the 12 sons, the Jews. That's the understanding we have of the Jews, are the descendants of Abraham through Isaac. You cannot say that Abraham's son Ishmael, you cannot say that's a true Jew. They're not in the Bible. They're not referred to as Jews. But the Jews are the people or descendants of Abraham, Sarah, Isaac. In Isaac shall thy seed be called. The seed, of course, is Christ. But still, that people we call the Jews came down through Jacob, his wives, and there's 12 sons, and so forth. Some have said even the Jews are referred to through Judah, through that line. But overall, we see the Jews as that group of people that come down through Abraham, Isaac, and Jacob. Now, is everybody that says they're a Jew, are they really a Jew? Is everybody that said, I'm a descendant of Abraham? Not so, you know, through Isaac? No. I mean, he goes back in the book of Romans and talks about that. There was Abraham, and Sarah had Isaac, but Abraham and Hagar had Ishmael. Now, Ishmael and all his descendants are descendants of Abraham, are they not? Yes, they're descendants of Abraham. So are the descendants of Keturah. When Sarah died, he married Keturah. And so all the children of Keturah by Abraham are descendants of Abraham. But the Bible says, in Isaac shall thy seed be called. So Isaac inherited the promise. And then Isaac married Rebekah. And Isaac and Rebekah, she got pregnant.

0: and there were twins in her womb. All right, we know that this is the history. There were twins in her womb, and that was who? Esau and Jacob. And before they were born, the Lord said, the elder, Esau, shall serve the younger. And Jacob, the younger, inherited the blessing. Now, is Esau a descendant of Abraham? Yes, he is. But he is not considered a Jew. If you want to take it back that far. But Jacob is. Jacob and his descendants. The nation of Israel. And then, of course, following the promised seed. See, if you want to get technical about who a Jew really is, we're going to find out what the Scripture said, what the Bible says about what a Jew is. Then you got Jacob, and Jacob had 12 sons. His fourth son was Judah, okay? And then Judah had a son. He had Perez, and then Perez, and so forth. And then, of course, Boaz came in that picture. Boaz had Obed, and Obed had Jesse, and Jesse had David, amen, King David, and then David had Solomon, but he had other sons too. David had another son, he had many, many sons, but one of the other sons he had was a fellow by the name of Nathan. And when you get over in the New Testament, David had David had Solomon, and Solomon's line, which was Solomon had Rehoboam, and then Abijah and Asa, and Jehoshaphat, Hezekiah. Hey, this guy Hezekiah, he was from that line of Solomon. And you follow that, Zerubbabel, you remember old Zerubbabel? He was in that line. Till you get down to a fellow by the name of Joseph, who was married to Mary, whose, you know, wife was Mary. See, Joseph was a descendant of David through Solomon.
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1: With SRN News, I'm Keith Peters in Washington. Iran's foreign ministry says no visit has been scheduled for UN inspectors to visit Iran's bombed nuclear site.
2: The sites in question are those earlier bombed by the U.S. at a news conference in Tehran, but Ghayi's remarks appear to cut against those made by U.S. Vice President J.D. Vance, who said negotiations in Switzerland won an agreement for the IAEA to visit Iranian sites. The IAEA has been in and out of Iran since Israel's 12-day war against Iran in 2025, but has not been granted access to the bombed enrichment sites targeted by America in that war. I'm Charles Teletesma.
1: The Senate, for the first time, has approved a war powers resolution to block U.S. military action against Iran. Tuesday's vote comes as lawmakers warily watch President Trump's efforts to resolve the conflict. It was the 10th time the Senate has tried to advance a war powers resolution. Today's show host Savannah Guthrie reacts to reports of her mom Nancy's possible death.
3: We love our mom and we'll never stop looking for her. Never.
4: Guthrie says the reward still stands.
3: We need your help. We're begging for your help.
4: The emotional plea came during the Today Show on NBC Tuesday, a day after news organizations said a ransom note months ago had indicated Nancy was dead.
3: We are in agony. We cannot be at peace.
4: The 84-year-old was reported missing from her Arizona home on February 1st. Authorities believe she was taken against her will. A masked man was seen on video outside her door. So far, DNA has been inconclusive. I'm Julie Walker.
1: On Wall Street, the Dow down by 45 points. The NASDAQ plunged 579. The S&P 500 lower by 107 points. This is SRN News. A new ranking of countries where religious persecution is severe, correspondent Michael Harrington reports.
5: When it comes to government restrictions on faith, the Pew Research Center puts Afghanistan number one. Ever since the Taliban took control when the U.S. military pulled out, persecution, especially of Christians, has gone through the roof. In fact, most of the names on the worst list are majority Muslim nations, in particular those in the Middle East. Other chief offenders include China, Russia, Indonesia, and Vietnam. Michael Harrington reporting.
1: The new president of the Southern Baptist Convention is concerned about efforts by some to move America's largest Protestant denomination in a more liberal direction. Willie Rice, who is senior pastor of Calvary Church in Clearwater, Florida, has warned about SBC leadership moving to the left on issues ranging from race to gender to immigration. This is SRN News. Here's the Wall Street Business Report.
6: A deadly Tesla crash now under investigation by the government.
7: The National Highway Traffic Safety Administration is investigating after a Tesla Model 3 vehicle using an automated driving feature slammed into a Texas home at high speed, killing a 76-year-old woman inside the house. It is a significant probe since it involves technology that Elon Musk considers key to Tesla's future.
6: That is Rich Thomason reporting. The administration providing a generous loan plan to speed the development of 10 large nuclear reactors to meet the skyrocketing power demands for those massive data centers. Energy Secretary Chris Wright announced a $17.5 billion worth of loans today. A sell-off in big tech companies started in Asia and spread to the U.S. markets, bringing down stock values. At the closing bell, the high-tech NASDAQ was off 579 points. For the Wall Street Business Report, I'm Bob Agnew.
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8: Here's your Truth Radio WTGF 90.5 weather bug forecast for the Gulf Coast. Overnight, a 30% chance of showers and thunderstorms, mainly before 8 p.m. Otherwise, partly cloudy with the low around 76. On Wednesday, 40% chance of showers and thunderstorms after 1 p.m., mostly sunny with the high near 89. Slight chance of showers and thunderstorms before 10 p.m. on Wednesday night. Another chance later on, otherwise partly cloudy with the low around 75. 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

0: Hi, this is Chris. We're just about to have a time of wonder, adventure, and excitement. Would you like to join us? 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
1: Closer to the wing, ye dogs!
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3: Jack?
4: Behind the counter, Jason.
3: I got a question for you. I was going through some things in Dad's safe, and I came across this.
4: A plastic box?
3: Uh-huh. Read what's on the bottom.
4: Jack and Whit, Cove Cave, Bath, NC.
3: Open it.
4: Oh, my goodness. It's one of the gold coins.
3: Then you do recognize it.
4: Yes, but I haven't seen one in years. I didn't know Whit kept this.
3: Where did it come from?
4: Oh, therein lies the tale. We were about 10 years old at the time. Your father always spent the summer in a little town called Bath, North Carolina.
3: That's what the NC stands for.
4: Right. Bath's an historic place. It was the first town incorporated in North Carolina. Anyway, one summer, he took me with him. We stayed with your great uncle Randy.
3: Oh, yeah. Dad used to talk about him all the time. Wasn't he the town sheriff?
4: Yeah. And he had an odd little deputy named Arnie. Anyway, Uncle Randy was not only the sheriff, but he was a great storyteller. We'd sit at his feet in a little jailhouse and listen to him tell these wonderful tales. And in keeping with the history of the area, the stories he liked to tell best were about pirates.
5: Closer to the wind, ye dogs! It's a galleon of the treasure fleet we bagged and loaded for bear. Come alongside. Prepare to board her.
6: Grappling hooks ready!
5: She's a laden fancy, Swabs. Ready for the taking. Every man that's alive tonight will be hauling gold aboard.
6: Throw hooks! Reel in the lines!
5: She's ours, ye dogs! Hold the side with ye. No mercy. Show no mercy!
7: Commander, not much of one if you ask me. Tell me, Commander, what's it like to know your vessel has been scuttled by Blackbeard? Well, speak!
1: Listening to this story ain't part of my jail time, Sheriff.
3: Who was that?
4: Ewell Mosby. He was a mean man. He'd been passing through the town when he started a fight in a bar. That landed him in jail for 30 days, and he wasn't happy about it. Not that it really bothered Uncle Randy.
1: I know my rights, Sheriff. You can't force me to listen to stuff I don't want to hear. And I don't want to hear your stories.
8: Well, maybe you should have thought about that before you started that fight.
9: Now, Orange, just take it easy. Fact of the matter is, Ewell's right. I guess that's all for today, boys.
10: That's okay, Uncle Randy. We want to go sailing anyways. Gotta take the shallop out and explore the coves. Come on, Jack.
11: Okay, bye, Randy. Bye, Arnie.
9: Bye, Jack. Have fun, but be careful. Pay attention to the tide.
8: Watch out for pirates!
10: We will!
12: Did you hear what I said, Randy? I said watch out for pirates.
9: I heard, Arn. I heard.
4: The town of Bath is located at the mouth of the Pamlico River as it opens up into the Pamlico Sound. It's a great place to go sailing and let your imagination soar.
10: Make ready the guns, Ensign Allen. It's the Queen Anne's Revenge.
11: She's gaining on us, Captain Whitaker.
10: That's because Blackbeard thinks we're a merchant vessel. He does not know we are one of Her Majesty's finest warships.
11: Guns are ready, sir.
10: Give him a broadside, Mr. Allen. Fire!
11: Hooray! We destroyed her main mast. We did it! We did it!
10: Well done, Ensign. Well done.
11: Thank you, sir. Thank you.
10: Now what? I don't know. I was gonna say border, but if we did that, we'd end up in the water.
11: Yeah.
10: I wish Blackbeard's ship really was out there.
11: I don't.
10: Why not?
11: Because if it was, it'd be a ghost ship, and I don't think I'd like that.
10: You afraid?
11: Right down to my socks. It'd be bad enough fighting a pirate, much less having to fight his ghost.
10: So what would you do if Blackbeard's ghost came up to you right now?
11: before or after I jumped over the side and swam like crazy for the shore.
10: I can't believe you're really afraid.
13: Yoo-hoo, ghost! It's me, John Avery Whittaker!
11: Wit!
13: Come on out and show yourself. I dare ya!
11: Are you crazy?
13: I double dare ya! Come on out if you have the courage.
11: Stop it! Stop it!
10: Well, no ghosts.
11: You are crazy.
10: No, I'm not. Look, even if I did believe in ghosts, they couldn't hurt me.
11: Oh yeah? Why's that?
10: Because I'm a Christian.
11: So?
10: So, Jesus is bigger than any ghost. He'll protect me.
11: Are you sure?
10: Right down to my socks.
13: Hey, look at that!
11: Look at what?
13: The little cove over there. I've never been here when the tide was this low.
11: So?
13: Well, don't you see it? Down near the waterline.
11: Oh yeah, a cave!
13: Let's explore it.
11: You think we should? What about the tide?
13: It won't be in for hours. Come on, the cave could be full of treasure.
11: Or full of water.
13: We won't know unless we try. Are you an explorer or not?
11: Yeah, okay, let's go.
13: Hoist the mainsail, Ensign Allen. Make for the cove cave.
11: Aye, Captain Whittaker.
13: Who knows what we'll find? Maybe even a ghost.
11: Yeah, not funny.
13: Sorry, I couldn't resist. It's dry here. This plateau must be above the waterline even at high tide.
11: I guess.
13: This would make a great hideout.
11: Yeah, maybe we should get going.
13: Relax, catch your breath. We'll go further in a minute.
11: I don't mean further in, I mean back to the boat.
13: Why? We haven't finished exploring the cave. You're not spooked, are you?
11: No, I don't want to get lost, that's all.
13: Don't be goofy. We haven't made any turns. I can even still see the light from the cave entrance. Now just stop worrying and take it easy. There's nothing in here that can hurt us.
11: We shouldn't have come in here.
13: Are you kidding? That was great. We stood our ground and fought them off.
11: Yeah, I guess we did. Where's my flashlight?
13: Behind you.
11: Oh, you know, I still think we should. Wow!
13: What? Wow, what?
11: When I picked up my flashlight, the beam was shining on this.
13: Wow, a gold coin.
11: Yeah, it looks real old.
13: It was right next to the loose rock. Come on, let's start digging.
11: Hey, there's a piece of board here.
13: Let's get it out. Then we can use it to dig. Hey, look.
11: What is it?
13: It's a leather pouch.
11: Open it.
13: Good grief, it's filled with gold coins.
11: I can't believe it.
13: Ha, I told you we'd find treasure in here. Come on, let's keep digging.
11: Here, let me use the board. Wait a minute. There's writing on it. What? I think you better read this.
13: What? What is it? Wow! Dead men tell no tales. This is great!
11: Great? Are you out of your mind?
13: Don't you get it? We've discovered a pirate's buried treasure. It may have been put here by Blackbeard himself.
11: Oh, that makes me feel a lot better.
13: How can you still be worried about spooks when we're... Hey! I found something else. A rope!
11: A rope?
13: Yeah, it's tied to something under these rocks. Help me pull on it.
11: I think we should just leave right now.
13: Help me pull on it. It could be tied to a treasure chest. Come on.
11: Oh, all right.
14: It's giving away. Come on, just a little more.
11: Ghost!
13: Get it off me! Get it off of me!
11: I knew we shouldn't stay here. I knew it.
13: Take it easy. It's not a ghost. It's just a skeleton.
11: Yeah, a skeleton who wants his treasure back.
13: Will you cut that out? He's just a bag of bones. There's nothing in here that can hurt us. Nothing.
11: What was that?
13: I don't know. It came from deep inside the cave.
11: It's getting closer.
13: Now, don't panic. It must be some sort of animal or something.
11: Doesn't sound like any animal I've ever heard.
4: We looked deeper into the cave, and suddenly it appeared. A haunting figure moving rapidly toward us. It was a giant of a man, only it wasn't a man. His head was glowing. The ends of his hair and beard looked like they were on fire. Strapped across his chest with two pooled pistols, and in his hand was a huge sword which he pointed at us.
7: Who dares disturb me? Leave! Leave if you value your souls!
4: Needless to say, we both high-tailed it out of there and back to the boat as fast as our legs could carry us.
11: The anchor, shove off!
10: The anchor's up! Run till we get some wind in our sails!
14: That was too close. Way too close.
10: Maybe, but at least we didn't come away empty-handed. Look!
14: A bag of coins?
10: Yeah, I want to show them to Uncle Randy back at the jailhouse. This is great! Uncle Randy! Uncle Randy! He's not here.
14: No one's here.
10: Wait a minute. There's a note. Arnie and boys. Had to go to Martin County. We'll be back later. Stay out of trouble. Love, Randy.
14: Too late for that.
10: We're not in any trouble. We're probably rich.
14: What are you doing?
10: Looking for a book Uncle Randy has on rare coins. I want to know more about what we found before we go back to the Cove Cave.
14: Are you crazy? You actually want to go back?
10: Of course. There could be a huge treasure there.
15: Well, if it isn't the explorers. How'd it go, boys? Run into any pirates?
10: Well, that was a good one, Arnie.
15: Yeah, pirates.
10: You remember that book Uncle Randy had here on rare coins?
15: Coins? Oh, yeah?
10: Well, I can't seem to find it.
15: Of course not. It was a library book. Randy took it back.
10: Thanks, Arnie.
15: Is that where you're going?
10: Yeah. Oh, by the way, Uncle Randy left us a note. He went to Martin County and he'll be back soon. See ya. Come on, Jack.
14: I'm coming, I'm coming.
15: Bye-bye. Watch out for pirates.
12: Oh, pirates. Arn, sometimes you're just too funny for words.
15: Yule? Yule? Yule, you trying to hide or something? What are you sitting back in that corner for?
1: Oh, because I've been a bad boy. That's why I'm in jail, right?
15: Hardy har har. Look, your paperwork came through. You're free to go.
1: Well, that's wonderful news, Deputy. I just want to thank you for all your hospitality.
15: Oh, you're welcome. But stay out of trouble and don't go near that bar, understand?
1: Oh, don't you worry, Deputy. I got a much, much better place to go.
10: Book. Miss Conklin, the librarian, helped me find it. I'm looking up our coins right now.
14: Yeah, well, I found something, too. Look at this.
10: Blackbeard the Pirate.
14: Know what his real name was?
10: What?
14: Ned Hatch.
10: Really?
14: Yeah, same as that thing we saw in the cave.
10: Wow. Well, so?
14: So the coin is obviously part of his treasure, and his ghost is guarding it.
10: Are we gonna go through this again?
14: You still don't believe?
10: That something weird happened? Yes. That he was a ghost? I don't know.
14: Yeah, well, you sure ran like it at the cave.
10: That's because you were pulling on my arm.
14: I can't believe you really want to go back there.
10: Well, I do.
14: Why?
10: This is why. Look, the coins we found are Spanish doubloons. They are very rare and extremely valuable.
14: Valuable?
10: Extremely. And there could be hundreds more.
14: Well, what are we waiting for? Let's go.
10: Right behind you, Ensign. Thank you, Miss Conklin.
16: You're welcome, Whit. Come again soon, boys.
14: Thank you!
10: Let's go down the alley. It's faster.
14: Right!
10: I have to tell Uncle Randy we're going out again.
14: Ooh.
1: You ain't telling nobody nothing.
10: Mr. Mosby!
1: Grab that one, Chaco!
17: Come here, you!
10: Help!
1: Pull him back into the alley!
17: Why are we doing this, Yule?
1: Treasure, Chaco. These boys is gonna lead us to a treasure in gold coins. Come on.
18: 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We always love hearing from you.
3: So Yule and Jocko kidnapped you and Dad?
19: That's right.
4: took our coins away from us and managed to sneak us through the town and out to our little shallop at the docks.
3: You mean you actually took them back out to the Cove Cave?
4: We had no choice. We didn't know what they'd do to us. I tell you, I was never more scared in my life. Not only were we in a boat with two bad men, we were going to a cave I thought was haunted.
3: What about Dad?
4: Oh, he was scared too, though he didn't let on. In fact, he was trying to trick Yule and Jocko into not going.
3: How much further?
10: Not long. You all sure you really want to do this?
3: Well, what do you think? Hesh up and steer the boat.
10: All right, but you've been warned.
19: Warned?
10: Yep.
3: I said hesh up.
19: Wait a minute. Warned about what?
10: Nothing. Just that. No, never mind.
19: What? What?
10: Well, the cave is haunted.
14: It is?
10: Yes, remember?
14: Oh, yeah, it is. It definitely is.
3: Hogwash.
14: No, believe me, it's true. We saw him when we were here last time.
19: Saw who?
14: Ghost of Blackbeard, the pirate.
10: He used to sail all over these waters, looting ships.
14: That's right, and his ghost is guarding that cave.
19: Yule?
3: Well, they're just trying to scare you, Jocko.
19: But I've heard stories about the ghosts living in these coves.
14: Those stories are true.
3: Hey, just hush up, all of you. There ain't no ghost, and that cave ain't haunted.
10: Well, I guess we'll find out soon enough. There's the cove.
3: I don't see no cave.
14: No, wait. There it is. The water's lapping into it.
10: The tide's rising. We're too late.
3: Take us in.
10: But the tide.
3: I said, take us in.
19: Yule, maybe we ought to wait.
3: We got time before the tide covers the cave. I've come this far, Jocko. I ain't letting it slip away now. How much further?
10: The ground is leveling off. We should be there.
19: Yeah. What's that?
10: We're here.
14: It's a skeleton. We pulled him out of the loose rock, along with a sign that says, Dead men tell no tales.
19: Dead men? Yule, I don't like this at all.
3: Oh, it's just a bunch of old bones. Ignore them. We got business to take care of.
10: Business?
3: Yes, you too. That skeleton's gonna have company for the day's out. Time up, Jocko.
19: Come here, you.
14: Ow, let go of me! No!
19: Still.
10: Stay away from me, Mr. Mosby. I mean it. Come watch step closer and I'll beat you with this rock.
3: Just you try it.
10: Fire one!
3: Oh, you little...
10: Get away from me!
3: Hurry up, Jocko.
10: Ow, let
3: this one's
10: go.
3: Slipperier
10: let
3: than a
10: go
3: greasy
10: me.
3: Pig.
10: No
19: let
10: way.
19: Me cut another length of rope. Okay, give him here.
3: Tie him up good and tight.
10: Yeah, good and tight, Jocko. And you'd better use all the rope you can. That way it'll be harder for Yule to tie you up.
19: Tie me up? Why would Yule want to tie me up?
10: You don't think Yule is actually going to share the treasure with you, do you?
19: He said he would.
14: Oh, yeah, so did Blackbeard.
10: Remember the skeleton, Jocko? Dead men tell no tales.
19: Now wait just a minute. I know what you guys are trying to do. You're trying to make me think you'll double-cross me. Ain't that funny, Yule?
3: Not as funny as you think, Jocko. Now, you boys are pretty smart, ain't you?
10: Not really. It was pretty obvious what you had in mind.
3: Just about as obvious as your ghost story. But Jocko was too dumb to figure out it ain't for real either. I'll be back to take care of you boys later. Right now, it's time to get me a treasure.
14: What are we gonna do, Wit?
10: Jocko's knife fell out of his pocket when you all hit him. It's under my leg. I almost got it. There! I'll have you free as soon as I can cut my ropes.
14: Hurry! Oh, no! Oh, no! Here he comes again!
3: What's that? Is that you boys? You hush up now!
10: It's not us!
14: The ghost is for real.
10: Now who's a dumb one, Yule?
3: Stop that line, boy, and hush up that noise.
10: We're not making it, Yule. Listen, it's coming from deeper in the cave.
14: There he is. There he is.

0: was so scared, he turned and ran straight into a dark passageway. Only it wasn't a passageway. It was a cave wall.
1: He's out cold.
2: You too.
3: I wish I was. Wait, here he comes.
1: I'm free. Come on, stand up. Let's get out of here. Back down the slope, quick.
2: Wait, stop. Come back here.
1: The cave entrance is submerged. We'll have to swim for it.
3: My hands are still tied.
2: Hold back the two of ye.
1: We're trapped. Dear Lord, protect us.
3: Here he comes.
4: He'll go no further. He'll stop right there.
1: No! No! You can't be real. There's no such things as ghosts.
4: You're right. I'm not a ghost. And if you value your lives, you'll come with me.
1: What?
4: The tide has a very strong undertow at the mouth of the cave. It'll suck you right under. Ye must come out of there now.
3: Wait, what should we... Whoa!
0: Suddenly, I felt my footing slip right out from under me. The undertow pulled me down into the water. My hands were still tied, so I couldn't swim. I thought I was a goner. Then Wit grabbed me.
1: Jack! I got you!
4: Grab me, hand boy. Come on, reach!
1: Got it! Pull!
4: All right, there we go. You're both safe now. We're all safe.
0: Blackbeard untied me and tied up Yule and Jocko. He then took us back up through the cave to the surface, where he called Sheriff Randy and Arnie on his telephone. They arrived a short time later and carted off Yule and Jocko.
5: Ned, I don't know how to thank you.
6: The best way would be to make sure they stay off my property, Sheriff. That is what you're paid for.
5: Right, Ned. Sorry.
1: His name is really Ned Tatch?
5: Yes, it is.
3: Is he a pirate?
5: No, he's a near hermit who owns the cove and the property surrounding it. He just uses the Blackbeard get-up to scare people away.
3: You mean you knew about him all the time?
5: I did.
1: Did he know about the treasure in the cave?
5: No, he didn't. But it wouldn't have mattered even if he did. Ned doesn't care about money. He just wants to be left alone. That's why he said you can keep the coins you found.
1: Really?
5: Yep. Under one condition. Stay off his property.
3: Absolutely. We won't have any problem with that. Right, Wit?
1: Well...
3: Wit?
1: I'm kidding.
7: Well, then what did you do with the coins?
0: Oh, we sold them to a museum for a nice sum. It paid our way through college. Minus this one, of course. As it turned out, that bag was all the treasure there was. After Ned died, the museum bought his land and searched the cave thoroughly, but they never found anything.
7: So you and Dad made out really well.
0: Yes. But I came out of the experience with something more valuable than gold coins.
7: Really? What?
0: Well, this may sound strange considering how little we talked about it at the time, but the conversation your dad and I had in the boat when we first went to the cave planted a seed in my mind about Jesus. And while I didn't accept him right then, that seed later blossomed in ways I couldn't even begin to imagine. But that's another story.
8: Jack has a lot of great stories up his sleeve about his life and his childhood with Wit. I hope he won't wait too long to tell us the next one. 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Music by John Campbell. And our executive producer, Chuck Bolte. 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
2: Here's your Truth Radio WTGF 90.5 weather bug forecast for the Gulf Coast. Overnight, a 30% chance of showers and thunderstorms, mainly before 8 p.m. Otherwise, partly cloudy with the low around 76. On Wednesday, 40% chance of showers and thunderstorms after 1 p.m., mostly sunny with the high near 89. Slight chance of showers and thunderstorms before 10 p.m. on Wednesday night. Another chance later on, otherwise partly cloudy with the low around 75. 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
1: With SRN News, I'm Keith Peters in Washington. The Senate has approved a war powers resolution to block U.S. military action against Iran. Bob Agnew reports.
2: The vote came as lawmakers keep a wary watch on President Trump's efforts to resolve the conflict. It was the 10th time the Senate has tried to advance a war powers resolution. This one may have finally succeeded because a growing number of Republicans, both in the House and Senate, have expressed their concerns over the war and the deal the president made to bring it to a close. It also comes as the Pentagon is seeking $80 billion from Congress, largely to rebuild munitions and stockpiles already used up in the war. Bob Agnew reporting.
1: There are lengthy sentences for those convicted for violence during an immigration center protest in Texas last year.
3: Former Marine Benjamin Song was convicted of attempted murder last March after prosecutors say he opened fire and wounded a police officer during a protest at the Prairie Land Detention Center in Texas last year. Song has now been sentenced to 100 years in federal prison. Seven other protesters received prison terms ranging from 30 to 70 years. U.S. District Judge Reed O'Connor says what happened last July was not a protest but an assault on democracy, and that the need to deter this type of conduct is high. Critics warn the implications from the case could affect free speech. I'm Lisa Dwyer.
1: The Justice Department has announced criminal charges against 455 people as part of a two-week health care fraud crackdown that officials say involved more than $6.5 billion in false claims submitted to insurers. On Wall Street, the Dow down by 45 points, the NASDAQ dropped 579, the S&P 500 lower by 107. This is SRN News. Republicans and Democrats are far apart on morality. More from correspondent Michael Harrington reporting.
4: A new Gallup poll asks Americans whether they deem certain behaviors or practices morally acceptable, and the difference when it comes to political parties is stark. 73% of Democrats think abortion is morally acceptable, compared to just 18% of Republicans. 83% of Democrats see no problem with sex outside of marriage versus 46% of GOP members. And 60% of Democrats view transgenderism as morally acceptable. Only 5% of Republicans agree. Michael Harrington reporting.
1: The states are choosing sides on transgenderism. Sex change operations on children remain legal in 23 states, with shield laws that protect against prosecution elsewhere. Some 27 states have enacted laws restricting or banning such procedures on kids. This is SRN News. Big tech drags down the markets. We hear more on all of Wall Street's activities today from stocks correspondent Damian Troisi, reporting from New York City.
5: Stocks fell on Wall Street Tuesday. The S&P 500 fell 1.4%, weighed down by a sell-off in big technology stocks. The Dow fell 97 points, or 0.1%. The Nasdaq Composite fell 2.2%. The selling was concentrated in companies with a big focus on artificial intelligence technology. They've been making big gains in recent months, helping the broader market on its record-setting run this year. The recent downturn follows rising worries about potential interest rate hikes this year. The Federal Reserve has signaled that it might raise its benchmark interest rate to fight inflation, but higher rates could weigh on economic growth. Damian Troisi, New York.
1: More details at SRNnews.com. 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